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We're on the 5 o'clock free ride, and it is the Friday edition heading into Labor Day weekend. There's Ella Langley on 98.1 KJUG, our 5 o'clock free ride, brought to us by Firestone Walker, Travis Tritt, and from one of the original all-country tribute albums to a great band, the Eagles. Let's take it easy into this weekend. Say, yeah?

0: It'll be here soon enough, but not so much this weekend. It's going to be really, really nice for Labor Day. Zach Brown Band there on the 5 o'clock free ride here on K-Jug. And Pepper Daniels are with you talking football, whether we're talking NFL or college this weekend getting underway. Mostly college this weekend, Greyhound football later tonight, and then next week the NFL enters the conversation. And at Firestone, next Sunday on the 13th, they'll start their Sunday Gridiron Brunch. It's going to be 10 a.m. until 4 every Sunday for football. You can also watch the NFL there anytime the NFL's on. Next week, it'll be Wednesday, Thursday, Sunday, and Monday.
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Partners Riley Green on 98.1 KJUG and Pepper here talking football earlier. Don't forget Greyhounds tonight at Morro Bay. That's a 7 o'clock kickoff next hour with a 6:45 pregame. You can hear it right here on KJUG. And speaking of football, I thought this was a cool tribute. Couple tributes they're doing at Tennessee. The Tennessee Volunteers, which is in Knoxville, which is eastern Tennessee, which is the stomping grounds of Dolly Parton. Dolly Parton, of course, made the Rocky

0: top song famous for Tennessee's football team, and they play her, you know, version, and they run out to it and all that kind of stuff. They are going to replace Morgan Wallen's fourth quarter song that they've been playing there with Dolly Parton, and they are going to wear Dolly's logo with the butterfly on their helmets at Tennessee this year, which is another tremendous tribute.
1: Cal Poly's back, baby. Go Mustangs!
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From the highest of highs with Wild as Her.

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0: 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Damn.

0: Zach Top and South of Sanity on 98.1 K-Jug. Pepper Daniels here with you. You know what would be insane is if you miss the Mac and Cheese Fest. 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
5: 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Beautiful weekend ahead.

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Empty Words from Corey Kent on 98.1 KJUG. Check out his show in October on a very busy KJUG concert calendar on the KJUG app and on the concert page at jugcountry.com. We've got a lot of shows coming in September and October. Here's Tucker Wetmore, 3, 2, 1.

0: I was just talking about a lot of shows coming in September and October. That's Tyler Halverson, and he's at Club Car Bar September 25th with Good Medicine Presents. So many shows to keep track of, including the Cal Poly Rodeo's Breakawave that we've been talking about, started talking about today. Avila Beach this year, they're moving the rodeo over to Avila Beach. 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
1: It's back to school time. Great for some, not so much others in Jug Country. Sorry.
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1: Needy Ned, they use those teeth and make them into fake teeth for other people. They use cadaver teeth for that. Sweetest Kathy, good morning, Tom and Becky. Thank you for all the entertainment this week. I hope you have an absolutely amazing three-day weekend. Hopefully it's something you can really sink your teeth into.
2: I knew that was coming. Thank you, Kathy.
1: Old ass Jim.
3: Yeah.
1: He might be right. Research root canals.
3: He might be right there's a stem cell or two in your teeth.
1: That's not what he's saying.
3: Sure.
1: Obviously,
3: right.
1: There are.
3: He's saying, don't do it because some sort of crazy conspiracy, you'll lose your stem cells and you'll become a
1: I think you could look into it a little bit. It doesn't hurt you to look into something and then make your decision. But you're flying off the handle saying,
2: I just did.
1: You didn't. Sarah, the free spirit Republican, said, I'm with you, Becky. MBM, take a shot of whiskey for the pain for the tooth.
4: I ain't that smart.
1: No fun, Justin.
3: There we go.
1: That a girl, Becky. He said, Google it and read it out loud, Tom.
3: She just
1: Googled. And said, this coming from a guy that doesn't believe whales are on our coast. Ha ha, idiot.
3: Ha ha.
1: Yeah.
3: You know what?
5: Ha ha, idiot.
3: That's you.
1: Jury insider, Becky, here is your tinfoil hat.
3: Right.
1: Leader of the peasants, wisdom teeth harvesting. It's like people who save their placenta after childbirth and turn it into capsules and swallow them. I know someone that did that.
2: Like a real human?
1: Yeah, no, I know someone.
3: Did they eat it?
1: Oh, yeah, they dehydrate it and take it into pill form and they eat it afterwards. And they say it helps with postpartum issues, postpartum depression, things like that. That is a.
3: Okay, but.
1: There are businesses that do that.
3: So I honestly thought, when you say in pill form, I didn't think that. When I ever heard somebody eats their placenta, like they take
1: it.
3: It
1: was like steak?
3: Yeah, they like fry it up in a pan or something, like some butter.
1: See, now for me, garlic. I do feel like, and I'm not saying it's bad, whatever. To me, it just seems a little cannibalistic, and I just can't get that out of my mind.
3: Yeah.
1: But no, they dehydrate it, and it's like powder.
2: No, they rather just take a pill.
1: Yeah.
2: Okay, I gotcha.
1: Jen from San Luis. They save wisdom teeth for students that are starting dental school.
2: They plant them in their head so they grow stem cells.
1: Deb J, hope you both have a great three-day weekend.
2: You too, Deb.
1: Birdie, they always tell you to take your wisdom teeth out. The sooner the better, because the longer you wait, the more problems you can have if you're older. Are they lying to us? They just want our young teeth because they're going to get a better deal in the black market for them?
3: Right.
1: Yeah, Birdie, well, no.
3: Right.
1: I'm kind of with Birdie. Like, that's where my mind is going.
3: Give
1: me your teeth.
2: I'm out. I can't do this anymore. I can't do it anymore.
1: No
3: harvesting of wisdom teeth for stem cells.
1: Hansel and Gretel from hell.
3: I know.
1: What?
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0: And Heartache on the Dance Floor on 98.1 KJUG. And Pepper Daniels, a blessed man, counting my blessings here going into Labor Day weekend. It's been a crazy, crazy summer. And I was telling some friends of mine today, I do not have a friend, family, or work-related commitment on the books for this weekend. And it will be the first time I've not been in that situation since July 11th, which is before the Mid-State Fair. And that's the only weekend. Before that, you got to go all the way back to like Memorial Day weekend. So it's been a busy summer. I'm very, very blessed and excited. Fair was awesome. 4th of July was awesome. Trip to Alaska in June was awesome. In August, I've just been going. Concerts, family stuff, travel back to Illinois and back, Disneyland once. It's been a pretty good summer. I'm ready to lock it in for the rest of September. I might see you out and about this weekend, but I ain't working. I'm just being out and about.
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1: Jug Country weather.
2: Got a few clouds lingering at night. Otherwise, going to be lows around 50 tomorrow and through the weekend. Low 70s at the beach. Mid-70s and slow and mid-80s for highs in the North County. That's going to do it for me. I'm Pepper Daniels sending you out to Greyhound football. Here in just a few minutes, the Greyhounds are on the air on K-Jug. Cheers.
3: He's a ranch hand in a pinch, man. 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

horseback. 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

0: 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It's time for Atascadero Greyhound Football on 98.1 KJON. Bringing you every game, the California State Champion Greyhounds are heard here on 98.1 KJON. 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
1: And from Morro Bay High School, Greyhound Football on the air. Hi again, everyone. Roger Bland along with Joey Davis. Tonight, the Atascadero Greyhounds try to keep their winning ways going on the road in Morro Bay against the Pirates. Last week, Atascadero had a defensive gem, Joey.
2: Yep.
1: A 10-0 affair against Golden Valley. The Bulldogs found themselves in the red zone some six times, and every time they were denied by Atascadero's stingy bend-but-don't-break defense.
2: Yeah, and it kind of revolved around the defense last week. I think it's going to be interesting. You know, you had two tight ends. You had a wing back. You didn't even see a receiver all game. Now you come here to Morro Bay, and that's all you're going to see.
1: Yeah.
2: You're going to see the 2x2, the 3x1 receivers. You're going to see shotgun, single back, no back with an empty backfield. So you're going to get the complete opposite tonight. So the Greyhounds in their first three games are getting defensively get to see the whole gamut early before league gets going.
1: Right. That's great. One of the things that we want to mention here at Morro Bay is a brand new facility. It's a brand new field. The press box and bleachers brand new, and I think probably one of the best facilities here on the Central Coast, Joey.
2: Yeah, we were just

0: talking about it, I've never sat in a booth like this where the windows are so big, and our area has is spacious as well. I actually feel like I'm actually, you know, got elbow room, and I'm not, you know, hitting into you. It's beautiful here, and not just the weather alone. I don't remember the last time I've been to Morro Bay where I was in a t-shirt and shorts and not cold.
1: Well, as we work into week two, of course, there was week zero. Last week was week one. This is week number two. We're done with the Valley teams. From here on out, Tascadero plays everybody from Santa Ynez all the way up to Paso Robles. So some stay at home, if you will, at least until the playoffs start.
0: True.
1: As I mentioned, Tascadero 2-0 coming into this game this week against Morro Bay. Their 10-0 victory over Golden Valley. On the other side of the coin, Joey, the Morro Bay Pirates coming in, still looking for their first victory of the 2026 season. They lost last week to Lindsay High School, 48-12, Taft in week zero. So Coach Doherty and these Pirates trying to right the ship here at home.
0: Yeah, absolutely. And I think, you know, this is, they were just mentioning, you heard it on the radio, the announcer was talking about these new facilities and them being CIF champions not long ago. So a lot of pride here in Morro Bay, and I know they want to get this thing rolling.
1: Well, let's talk about these Pirates. John Holgan is the quarterback, 6'3", 220-pound senior. He average 85 is his rating from Max Preps. His number one receiver is Trevor Riddio, and it gets about 94 yards per game. So little in the air, little on the ground. Greyhounds defense will be tested. Pirates have given up an average of 20 points per game in this early season, so we'll have to see.
0: Yeah, and Robert Doherty's son was the quarterback at that time. You remember when we were here watching them when they were scoring 35, 42 points. They were a team that could get in 2x2, 3x1s, and do a really good job throwing the football. So this will be interesting to see today. A whole new group from Morro Bay. They still have the same set. Even though Doherty's son's gone, Doherty is still the head coach in this thing, so you're going to see the 3x1. They also do some different things. You're going to see not only 3x1s, but they bunch them. You'll sometimes see four of them. You'll sometimes see three, but then they're right by the tackle.
1: Yeah.
0: So you're going to see some different formations, but the same scenario is still there.
1: Last week at Tascadero, offense-wise, did just enough with 10 points and a stellar defensive performance. And we talked about it before we got on the air, Joey, that I was listening to the game. By the way, thanks to Bill Neely for filling in. Did an outstanding job. Thank you, Bill, as always.
0: Yep.
1: It looked like the Greyhounds had their hands full with that wedge formation that the Bulldogs were putting on against them. But at the halftime, Coach Sam DeRose and his defensive unit made some great adjustments and seemed to quell that scourge.
0: Yeah, I'm surprised they didn't do that wedge earlier. We didn't see that until like the second quarter. You know, Bill and I had talked about it off break that, you know, we're going to see this pretty soon.
1: Yeah.
0: So it was interesting that they did some things to change it up. Sam did what he needed to do, and that wedge started to become non-existent towards the end.
1: All right, about 10 minutes before kick here in Morro Bay. We'll be back with a look around the Central Coast as football continues here on 98.1 KJUG.
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1: 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Count on the team that has kept the Central Coast drivers moving for the past 50 years, Rizzoli Automotive. Well, let's take a look and go around the area, Joey, on some other action along the Central Coast here. San Luis Obispo coming into tonight's game is 2-0. They're also undefeated. Had a win over Mission Oaks last week, 35-13. They traveled to play Independence High School. The Falcons are 0-1 this season. Paso Robles, meanwhile, hosts the St. Joseph Knights up at War Memorial Stadium. Bearcats coming in looking for their first win of the season. They're 0-2 after losing last week to Arroyo Grande, 36-7. St. Joe's 2-0. Tough road ahead for the Bearcats in the early going. Templeton will host Kalinga tonight. Coach Don Crow and his high-flying Eagles are 2-0, winning last week 49-0 over Santa Maria. Kalinga also undefeated 2-0. Horned Toad squeaked out, or should I say croaked out, a 7-6 victory against Madera High School. That'll be a good contest up in Templeton. Nipelmo will host Sandy Inez tonight. Titans 2-0. Pioneer Valley, they beat those guys 49-3 last week. Sandy Inez 1-1. Lost to Lompoc 42-0. As we'll play both of those teams later on. Greyhounds will host Sandy Inez on the 25th, right after our bye week in 3 weeks. And Lompoc did not play in week zero, so they had their first game last week, and they beat the San Ynez Pirates, as we just mentioned, 42-0. The Braves are 1-0. AG takes on Newberry Park at home. Eagles are 1-1, coming off a 36-7 win over Paso Robles. Panthers of Newberry Park are 0-2 to start the season. So that's the action around local teams tonight.
0: Yeah, and you mentioned, you know, Paso looking for their first win. They didn't play any slouches their last 2 weeks. They played some good football teams, so I'm sure they're going to be getting on the board soon.
1: You know, these pre-league contests, Joey, are all about your timing, gelling your offensive and your defensive units. As you look back at the first 2 weeks of Atascadero, are you seeing improvement?
0: Absolutely. I felt like the rhythm, even though on offense, you know, I think you mentioned it earlier, Bill said this game easily could have been 28-0.
1: Yeah.
0: No, we did some things down on the three, didn't go so well. Then we got a field goal block, but we were ending up moving the ball a lot better. However, as you can see in the interview today, I got a chance to talk to Cooper Knopf. We were talking about how nice it is when you have a defense that's getting you the ball and giving you so many chances. And he says, we need to take more responsibility on offense to take more advantage of these situations. And I need to get my team down the field and scoring. And he put a lot on his plate. I was really impressed with his answers.
1: Well, going by the book, if you will, usually in high school football, it's a defensive unit that gels first.
0: Mm-hmm.
1: And we've seen that as the Atascadero's defense really had a great game last week against Golden Valley. Offense coming along too.
0: Yeah, and I mean, I love the we were talking about it with Bill. I love the way they fly around the field. The defense is flying around the field. They're making tackles. I haven't seen a lot of missed tackles. You know, you and I have done some seasons in the beginning and go, well, you know, it's the first couple games. We had some missed tackles here. This group is not. This group has been pretty stout overall. Now, is it because of who we're playing? I don't know. We still got a tackle and play. So that part, defensively, it's great. I can't wait to see what happens here because you're getting a totally different ballgame. Now you're going to see the secondary that's got to pick it up here a little bit with this passing offense that Morro Bay has. And they're going to spread us out. You know, before, like I was, that wedge play that we did, we ended up adding another D lineman. They did some things in second half. Stop that play, and then they had to go back to their normal stuff, which they weren't getting much success with. So the defense did the things they needed to do to keep them out of the end zone.
1: And then that last drive from the Bulldogs last week was thwarted by a Nick Russell Russell interception.
0: Yeah,
1: they gave the Greyhounds the ball back. Some leaders on the offensive side for Atascadero. Jacob Perry leads all receivers. He's bringing in about 51 yards per game. In the running back category, the junior Ernesto Grijalva leads rushing with just under 94 yards per game.
3: And you know, we've done a few seasons where we've had this double-head monster type, you know, backfield, and they're starting to create it. You know, Javi, I thought, ran the ball way better than he did in the first week. He had some tenacity to him. He did a great job in between the tackles, and so did Grijalva. And then Grijalva comes back. I thought he had a great game that first game. He's just such a – he looks rested. And when he gets out there, he just hits.

0: It's everything so fast.
1: Yeah, yeah. You could almost say Atascadero has a triple threat coming out of the backfield because you can't. You Mikey Trejo coming back in kind of in motion a lot of times. You got Cano and, as you mentioned, Jehalda. So, team captains meet it in midfield, and it's a beautiful midfield, as we mentioned, an all-synthetic turf. The Morro Bay Pirates in their home blue jerseys and pants with the bright, large numerals, white trim. That's awful nice. Greyhounds traveling for the first time in the 2026 season. They're under traveling whites with the orange numeral trim and helmets.
0: And it looks like the captains for Morro Bay. It's going to be 55, Cole Fair. It's also going to be number 18, John Hogan. He's the QB for the Morro Bay Pirates. You also have number 21, the inside linebacker. That's going to be Merrick Smith. And then you also have number 12, which is Eli Robles, who's also a DB.
1: Holgren, the quarterback, big kid. He's 6'3", 220 pounds.
0: Yeah, it almost looks like it should be 58, not 18.
1: Yeah.
0: Yeah, he is a big kid.
1: Yeah. All right, looks like the Atascadero Greyhounds won the toss. They'll defer and will be kicking off to the Morro Bay Pirates. We'll be back with the opening kickoff and more as Greyhound football continues right here on 98.1 KJUG.
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1: Back to Morro Bay. Roger and Joey. Kickoff happened as Giovanni Duccia takes it at about the 12-yard line, brings it up to the 23, and that's where the Pirates take off offensively. First and 10 from their own 23-yard line. All blue uniforms as Holgren comes out of the shotgun. Three wide receivers, but the first man through gets some running room, Joey, up past the 25, close to the 30-yard line, and a pickup of 7.
0: Yeah, and I think they went to Adichio that we just had. Right off tackle, simple play, got some good yards, about 6 yards on the deal. You have 88, Sam Allen, number 12, Caleb Cooper, and number 55, Wyatt Pullen, who are our captains tonight. I miss them.
1: No huddle for the Pirates as they all get to the line of scrimmage and check the sideline for the call. Three wide receivers out to the left-hand side. Second down, call it three. As the senior signal caller, Holgren, works out of the shotgun. DiCio sets up next to him on the second down. This is a pump fake. Pass out to the flats. Caught at the 28. Moves to the 30. Breaks a tackle up to the 33-yard line. He'll be short of the first down by about a yard. They need the 20 or 34, I think.
0: Yep, and that was three receivers our way, and this is something I was expecting from Morro Bay, a little slip screen. It's an easy pass for the quarterback, kind of just slid it out. We call it a slip screen. That number three receiver just kind of slips out of the back, the closest side, and it's an easy just pitch out, and then he gets to the open field. I thought the Greyhounds had a lot of people there at attack, but they just didn't quite get that tackle, and he kind of slipped through and got himself about a yard or two.
1: DiCio was the receiver on that screen, and you're right, he broke one tackle. Greyhounds had him for no gain for a second there. Third down and one from the 33-yard line. Receivers out to the right-hand side as Holgren gets the snap. Hands off, second and through. Stop to the backfield at the 30-yard line. He'll lose 2 yards. That was number 21, the ball carrier, Merrick Smith. But the Greyhounds in good pursuit.
0: Yeah, nice play by Javi Cano. Here he's got something he's going on defense. It's number 17, and that's Javi. Javi shot right through that B gap. and was able to get to that play early, which was nice because it was about third and two, and he did a nice job of being able to get a 1-yard loss to put Morro Bay in a tough decision.

0: Fourth down and three. Here comes the punting unit for the Pirates. Looked like the Chio back there to punt it away. Need to receive for a Tascadero.
1: Looks like that's number 10. Is that Cooper Rusko?
0: Rusko sets up at about his 40-yard line. DiCio gets the ball, runs, and kicks on the move. Takes a Pirate bounce inside the 40, down to the 35. Rusko gets away from him, and it'll fall dead at the 31-yard line.
1: Yeah, that was the rugby kind of punt. The punter takes that thing, starts running to his right, and when he feels like it's time, kind of an end-over-end punt. And Rusko was there, just took a really horrible first bounce. Other than that, he could have returned it. So, nice punt for Morro Bay to start it off.
0: Hey, year after year, Story Termite and Pest has been voted the best termite and pest control company in the North County. 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All right, here comes the Greyhounds after a three and out from the Morro Bay Pirates. They'll start on their own 31-yard line. Cooper Knopf sets up in the shotgun. Receivers left and right, and Cooper will hand off to number 17 for a Tascadero.
1: Yeah, that's Javi Cano.
0: Cano gets it, but not much there on the right-hand side. In fact, he'll lose a yard, Joey, back to the 30.
1: And this is part of the timing I was talking about. You know, this play should have been inside the tackle. The tackle is blocking out, and he decided to try to go around it, and that play was stopped right from the start. You don't want to bounce that play.
0: Near side of the field, next to the 30-yard line, here comes the Tascadero. Second down, 11 after the yard loss from Cano. Knopf claps his hands out of the shotgun on the second down. Passes out to Trejo in the flats, has it. Trejo up past the 40, breaks a tackle to the 42-yard line, very close to a Tascadero first down.
1: Yeah, and what they decided to do is they went three receivers to the field. They left Trejo over on this side, kind of single on single, if you want to call it that. And he just did a nice 8-yard hitch. And then Trejo not only got the ball on about 8-yard gain, he ended up turning up getting a few more.
0: First and 10 for a Tascadero. Mark it on their 42-yard line. Trejo out to the left-hand side. Jacob Perry comes our way as Knopf walks out of the shotgun. Javi Cano right next to him. And it is Javi who gets it, waits for his block, makes one guy miss, and moves up past the 42 to about the 43-yard line. Short gain on the play for the Hounds.
1: Yeah, and the Hounds doing something a little different. I don't know if you recognize it, Roger. They're getting up to the line of scrimmage now. They're going to give in kind of a set, hut, see if we can get somebody off sides, and now they're all looking over to the sideline to get a play.
0: That's a 2-yard pickup on the play for Cano and the Tascadero. Second down and 8. Here comes the Tascadero quickly to the line of scrimmage. They check the sideline for the call. Both teams not huddling, Joey, in this first quarter. Cano in the backfield with Cooper Knopf. Ball is snapped. Knopf fires out and has Perry coming across at the 50. Dives inside Pirate territory to the 45. Another Greyhound first down.
1: Yeah, now we're using Jacob Perry. We put three receivers to the field, and they put Jacob Perry, the single receiver, on this side. Same exact play they did with Trejo. Just a simple hitch at 6 yards. If you're going to go one-on-one with our receivers, we're going to take that hitch all day.
0: Just underway. First quarter of play, 7:57 counting. No score. Greyhounds on the move with their second first down on the drive. Knopf looked like he was ready for the snap, then stops, checks his sideline, and gets the call from Dan Loney. Head coach here in Atascadero. Cano is alone back along with Knopf. Receivers out to the left-hand side. This is Knopf, keeps it himself on that left side, dives to the 40-yard line, and a pickup of about 5 on the play.
1: Yeah, good read by Cooper. Cooper's watching the end of the line. That end of the line went right after Javi, so he kept it, went around the corner, and got what he could, and got about 3 or 4 yards on first down.
0: Ball just outside the 40 of the Pirates. Greyhounds. No huddle, come back to the line of scrimmage. Perry out to the left-hand side. And Tommy Kroom comes our way. Everybody checks the sideline, now ready and set. Knopf will get the snap. Screen out to Trejo. Micah makes one guy miss, moves inside the 35, down to the 32-yard line. Another Greyhound first down.
1: And that's a play right out of Morro Bay's book. That was the exact same slip screen we saw Morro Bay do about 2 minutes ago. So now it's Trejo sitting in that three-receiver side, and they just throw that little slip screen out there, get our athlete out in space, and Trejo does a nice job to get about 6-7 yards and give them a first down.
0: Kroom and Trejo wide to the left-hand side as the ball comes to the near hash. On the 32-yard line, first and 10. Checking the sideline for the call. Lineman set and ready to go. Cano in the backfield with Cooper Knopf. Greyhounds started this drive on their own 31-yard line.

0: efficiently moving it down the field. This is a pass. No. Cooper's going to tuck it and keep it himself. Tackled inside the 30 to the 28-yard line. Pickup of 3 on the play.
1: Yeah, he looked around, and over on this side, it showed Jacob Perry, single receiver, with another, with just one DB. And I think Cooper Knopf wanted to go to him. And then right when he snapped the ball, that linebacker just slid way out as fast as he could and got lateral. And that got underneath that hitch, and that's Cooper's job of, okay, I didn't have it. I'm going to get as much as I can. And he gets about a yard. Nice play by Morro Bay defense.
0: Rocket second down and 6 coming up from the 28-yard line of the Pirates. Greyhounds, you couldn't call it a hurry-up offense. They're quick to the line, but then they wait and check the sideline to get the call. Knopf claps his hands and gets the snap. And this is a play action, and Trejo coming across the middle has it inside the 20, down to the 18, another Greyhound first down.
1: Wow, I wasn't sure if he handed that ball off to Javi or not. I thought Javi had it at first, and then I noticed that he had a little pressure in front of Cooper, and he did a nice job just hitting Trejo. He's the number 3 receiver who just goes about 5 yards and hitches up. Caught him late, but he did catch him, and that was enough for a first down.
0: Nice, efficient drive going for Atascadero. Started on their own 31-yard line. They find themselves on the Pirate 18. A mix of air and ground attack for Atascadero in the early going. 5:15 counting. First quarter, no score. Here's Knopf. Fires a swing pass out to Cano. Javi has it with running room inside the 10, all the way down to the 2. But there's a penalty marker on the field, and it looks like this one might be coming back for a hold.
1: Yeah, it looked like the way that thing was thrown, somebody was holding downfield, but a nice play, a little swing pattern to Javi. And you're right, Coach, a little bit of a run, a little bit of a pass. That's something we haven't seen, and I think what we're doing here is if you're going to put a whole bunch of people in the box for the run, we're going to open this up right now. And they're giving him some plays that are easy catching, you know, throw and catch type plays, and I think that's it's giving him some confidence.
0: Well, our first penalty of the evening, Joey, goes against Atascadero. We were correct. It was a hold against Atascadero, and that'll mark him back to the 24-yard line. And so instead of a first and goal situation, we're looking at a first down and 15 for Atascadero. Ball back to the 24. Far hash is the Greyhounds set up. Kano in the backfield with Knopf. Cooper claps his hands, gets the snap. This is a handoff. Javi has it, works his way, right-hand side, making tacklers miss as he goes inside the 20, down to about the 18-yard line.
1: Nice job this time. It wasn't a zone little read. It was actually the guard pulling and kicking out, and Javi this time did a nice job to stop his feet and cut underneath that kick out, and he was able to get himself about 5-6 yards, you're right.
0: Second down, 9 coming up. Ball at the inside the 20. We'll call it the 18-yard line for Atascadero. In the red zone, officially second time for Atascadero on this drive. One penalty stalled it. As Cano works over to the right-hand side, he'll get the ball on the left and goes across field. One tackler misses. Cano's still on his feet, dives inside the 10, out of bounds on the far side at about the 4-yard line. It looks like first and goal coming up for Atascadero.
1: Absolutely. A little zone read to the left. This time everybody's a hat on a hat. Navi didn't like what he saw in the middle, decided to bounce it, did a nice job, used his speed, got around the corner, and he got himself a first down, except I think we had another flag.
0: Penalty marker on the play, and let's see, another hold against Atascadero, their second hold in the red zone on this drive.
1: Yeah, and we're down in that red zone area. These are the times that we've been making these mistakes, and now it's making it hard to get into the end zone.
0: Second down, 14 after the penalty now for Atascadero, who's stumbling here with penalties in the late part of this drive. Three wide receivers, right-hand side on the second down. Knopf comes out of his set position and checks to the sideline. Now back, claps his hands, waits for the snap. Here's the snap. Knopf goes back to pass. Pressure. He fires out of it. Goes into the end zone. Incomplete. Intended for Trejo. Had a hand on it. Couldn't bring it in.
1: Yeah, and he did a nice job. He had some trouble in his face. He wanted to get rid of it early to Trejo, but somebody was in his face. But Knopf doing a nice job with his feet. Got himself back into the pocket. Got some opening. Tried to throw a bullet to get it to Trejo in time, and it just wasn't quite there.
0: It was a line drive, yep, and Michael couldn't bring it in. It'll be third down, 14. Ball just outside the Pirate 20-yard line. Perry comes wide to the right-hand side on the third down and long. Knopf back to pass. All kinds of time. Cooper checking. Fires into the end zone.
1: Oh.
0: Almost intercepted. It'll fall incomplete. Eli Robles.

0: a hand on it, knocked it down. He was the closest ball player around that ball, and the Greyhounds come up with a fourth down.
1: Yeah, and that was tough for to find somebody in that group. He stood in that pocket, got his 3 seconds. Nobody was open. Then he got 4 seconds. He still had a lot of time, and he tried to catch Michael Trejo again and just kind of overthrew him a little bit.
0: He was looking right the entire time.
1: Yep.
0: So fourth down, if you're thinking a Trejo field goal, that's not going to happen. The ball at the 21-yard line. It's fourth and 14. Greyhounds will go for it. Knopf gets the snap, goes back to pass. Flicks left, right. Here comes the pressure. The ball is out as he rolls it, and it'll be fall incomplete. A wounded duck comes out of Knopf's hands. The Pirates were there to fall on it, but it's a turn of downs anyway.
1: Yes, it was. And, I mean, he stood in the pocket. He had tons of time last time, and that was on his blind side. He didn't quite see it. And right when he was getting ready to deliver it, he got hit. And a fumble on that play. So nice play by the Pirates. Again, another, you know, drive for the Greyhounds to get somewhere in the red zone, and penalties hurt us again.
0: Yeah, Greyhounds come up empty-handed on a nice, efficient drive that started on their own 31, stalled at the 21 because of two holding penalties, and here come the Pirates offense back on the field. Holgren works out of the shotgun. 3-4 wide receivers, Joey, out to the left. Holgren fires over the middle. It'll be incomplete, thrown behind the intended receiver. I don't think he knew it was coming to him.
1: They all did hitches. You got four receivers to his left. They all ran a five-yard hitch, except for the guy he threw it to. He was going deep, and he's lucky that didn't get intercepted.
0: Brody Wood was the intended receiver, and he'll come out for a breather. And they'll remain with those three wide receivers set out to the left-hand side. Incomplete pass stops the clock with 3:20 to go. First quarter of play. No score here in Morro Bay. Holgren from the gun, empty backfield. Now DeChiro gets it in motion, gets it on a fly sweep, tries to cut up field. Greyhounds there in pretty good pursuit and bring him down at about 23-yard line, two-yard pickup.
1: And we talked about this, Morro Bay's in an empty. So that's three receivers on one side, two receivers on the other. There's no back for Holgren. So that number two receiver that's into the boundary went in motion, just kind of handed off, and Greyhounds again do a nice job.
0: Yeah, that was Michael Franklin. Not one of those wide receivers. Third down and 8 now. Ball at the 23-yard line of Morro Bay. Holgren, the big senior at 6'3", puts DeChio in motion. But it's a play action. He'll go deep down the field and caught by number 7 and finally wrestled down inside Greyhound territory to the 38-yard line. That was Trevor Riddio.
1: Yeah, that was Riddio, his number one receiver that he likes to get. That was just a streak straight down the middle. There was a little play action, but there wasn't anybody there. And with just five verticals, he just picked the one that looked open, and it was.
0: Pirates in business, Joey, is there in Greyhound territory for the first time tonight. Mark it at the 37-yard line, first and 10. Here they come, two wide receivers out to the left-hand side. DeChio in the backfield with Holgren. Holgren goes back to pass, getting pressure, fires under pressure, has a diving catch at the 16-yard line.
1: Merrick Smith.
0: Smith with a beautiful catch over the middle, and they have it inside the red zone on a Tascadero. Pirates threatening with 2:14 to go, first quarter of play.
1: And that was Merrick Smith in the backfield. He ended up just slipping out. He didn't stick around, and he just went vertical straight up the field. Nobody was there.
0: Mark it at the 19-yard line, Joey. First and 10 for the Pirates. As they come to the line of scrimmage, all blue jerseys and pants, big white numerals and trim. This is Holgren. Play action, fires to the sideline. A diving catch by Michael Franklin at the 14-yard line, and the Pirates have found something.
1: Yep, nice pass play. They have guys now going in motion. Now you have the Greyhounds thinking, somehow the back's getting vertical up there. This time they go to empty. Sometimes there's a back, single back with the quarterback, and he's slipping out the back door. So right now they're doing every gamut they have. Some simple plays when it comes to pass patterns, except it's causing problems because of the formation.
0: Second down and 5 from the Greyhound 14-yard line. Empty backfield for Holgren, puts Chio in motion. And it's a play action out to the flats and overthrows Riddio. It'll be incomplete.
1: Yeah, similar play as the last one. He just had a bad throw. Little play action with that fly sweep that was an empty backfield. Kind of a play they ran earlier where they ran the football. This time, keep it. Tried to hit Riddio on that little hitch, but he just overthrew him. It'll be about a 3rd and 5. This is a big part for the defense right here.
0: Both teams have been able to drive the ball into their opponent's red zone, Joey. The Greyhounds stalled with 2 holding penalties. Now it's the Pirates' turn on the Greyhound 14-yard line. 3rd down and 4.

0: 5, can they capitalize?
1: Yep.
0: 4 wide receivers sat on the right-hand side, empty backfield for Hoagland as he waits the snap. Gets it, pump fakes, goes back, rolls to his right. The big left-hander fires and has his man in DiCirio out of the backfield, but he'll end up losing 2 yards back to the 16. It'll be 4th down and 7 coming up for the Pirates.
1: He's very fortunate that DiCirio got to that ball. He was almost on his way down. Nice rush defense by the defensive line. He was actually starting to fall and flipped it out there, and he kind of bobbled it, but there was a defender right there that almost got to it. So he was really looking at that play, but again, great job by the defense. There was somebody there. There was a loss on the play, and now it makes it 4th down and about 8.
0: Yeah. I said left-handed. He looked like he was just awkward. He's a right-handed quarterback, and here he goes. Far hash on a 4th and 8 from the 17-yard line. Hoagland gets it, rolls out to his left, trying to look downfield. Greyhounds in pursuit, fires at the last minute, and it'll be incomplete, but a flag comes up, intended for DiCirio in the end zone. A flag came in.
1: Both players are pointing at each other as it was offense. No, it was defensive pass interference, so we'll see what the refs do here.
0: Nick Russell was in single coverage and put his hand up, but he didn't turn around to look at the ball, and sometimes when you do that, let's see what they call. Pass interference, offensive, holding, both penalties against Morro Bay. Both penalties declined for the Greyhounds, and they'll take over down on their own 18-yard line. My goodness.
1: Wow, and you know, that first series for Morro Bay, they looked a little bit off rhythm. They ran the ball a few times, ran a slip screen. There was a Greyhound right there. That was a pretty productive drive, and that one had empty in it. It had 3-and-1. It had 4-and-1 with empty. They had some really big formations for the defense to deal with, and they got themselves down that field, and here we are where the Greyhounds do a nice stand on their own 20.
0: Both teams got in the red zone. Both teams' drive stalled because of penalties,
1: yep.
0: Joey.
1: Yep. That is true.
0: And now they mark the ball at the 17 of Atascadero, so they'll start their second offensive possession from their own 17. Cooper Knopf out of the backfield, hands off. First man through, is that Grijalva or is that still Hobby?
1: That'll be interesting. I almost thought it was Trail. Oh, it is Grijalva, yeah.
0: And he gets a couple yards up to the 19, so 2nd down and 8 coming up.
1: Yeah, just something simple up the middle. Somebody got in the backfield early, and that kind of threw Grijalva off. He did the best he could to get back on path, but he only got 2 yards after that.
0: Grijalva remains in the game, sets up next to Cooper Knopf. Trejo comes wide to the right-hand side. Perry on the far side, and that's the first quarter here in Morro Bay. It's been an exciting one, but no score to report. Nothing to nothing here after one, and you're listening to Atascadero Greyhound football on 98.1 KJOG.
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0: 1 quarter in the book here in Morro Bay. No score. Greyhounds with their second offensive possession as we start things here in the second quarter. 2nd down and 8. This is Ernesto Grijalva. And Ernesto finds a lane in the middle, moves up past the 30, still on his feet to the 34-yard line, and a Greyhound 1st down.
1: Yeah, that was a nice kick out. And Grijalva, that's something we talk about every week. He does such a nice job of watching things set up. And when he finds it, there's an explosion to him, and a nice hole right up the middle. Was able to get into the secondary and a 1st down.
0: Grijalva remains in the game, sets up next to Cooper. 2 wide receivers out to the right. Perry comes our way. Ball at the 34-yard line, 1st and 10 for Atascadero. This is Knopf, fires out a screen to the flats, and has Trejo. Michael breaks a tackle, moved past the 50, still on his feet, inside Pirate territory, out of bounds in front of the Greyhound bench at the 42.
1: And this is interesting because now the Greyhound

0: downs are getting set on the offensive side, and then they look over for a play. So now the coaches get to see what the defense is doing. That play there, if you watch, Trejo widened out. They wanted that screen straight out there. It wasn't a slip screen this time. This is just straight out to the number one receiver, Trejo. And then with a nice block, he ended up getting into the open area, and he can use his moves.
1: First and 10 for Atascadero on the Pirate 42-yard line. Everyone set. Now checks the sidelines for the call. Knopf gets a low snap, picks it up off the turf, fires out to Trejo in the flats. He makes one guy miss. It moves it down to the 41. Minimal yardage, maybe a half to a yard on the play there.
0: It was a similar play they did in the first quarter, that little slip screen. The problem is that snap went to Knopf down by his feet, and this is that rhythm we were talking about. Now he's got to pick it up. He's got to set his feet, get it out to him as fast as possible, but by that time there's somebody there right in Trejo's face, and he can't get off him.
1: No gain on that last play, Joey, to the 42, second and 10. Ball on the near hash as the Greyhounds move inside Pirate territory for the second time tonight. Greyhounds in no hurry as everybody just checks that sideline. Now Ernesto moves from the right to the left-hand side of Knopf. Cooper snaps his hands, gets the call. Pressure's on, pump fake, down, has a jumping Perry, but it goes right through his hands, incomplete.
0: Yeah, Perry running a hitch. You had Trejo going to the flat, and that hitch was wide open. But I'll tell you what, Cooper Knopf just unloaded a seed on that hitch pattern, and with it being just above Perry's helmet, it was just a little too hot to handle.
1: Brings up third down and 10. The incomplete pass stops the clock with 10:33 to go in the first half of play. No score here in Morro Bay. The inaugural football game with a brand new field, press box, and bleachers. It's really nice.
0: It is. So, again, here come the Greyhounds. They'll get all set. They're going to check out the secondary, and you got a lot of Morro Bay Pirates. They're bringing a lot of pressure. You got four up front. They're bringing guys left and right.
1: Yeah, the blitz will be on for the Pirates as Knopf gets it, rolls out to his right, looks downfield, fires, and has a diving pair or jumping Perry at the 25. Friends around, breaks a tackle, still on his feet inside the 20, down to the 6 to 14-yard line. The ball comes out, but after he was on the ground, Greyhounds will have it inside the 20.
0: Yeah, I don't know what they said in the sideline. That was the exact same pattern, and this time he decided to hit Perry right on the numbers, and Perry was able to do something with it afterwards. Nice, nifty moves, and then get more on that play and putting themselves down about the 14. First and about, it is first and 10, and the first down marker looks like it's on the 3.
1: 14-yard line is the line of gain for Atascadero. They go to the far hash as they've been here before in the red zone, Joey. Let's see if they can make it cleanly into the end zone from 14 yards out. First and 10 for Atascadero. Gahalva in the game. He'll get the give. Meets a man at the line of scrimmage. Turns his leg for a yard, but that's about it, down to the 13.
0: Yeah, and they ended up having zero coverage. So you had a man-on-a-man, just man-on-man coverage on the outskirts, and they had everybody in for a run, and sure enough, the Greyhounds end up running the football, and there was no place to go.
1: Second down, 9 coming up for Atascadero. 9:36 counting first half of play. No score in our ballgame. Knopf working out of the gun. Two wide receivers out to the left-hand side. Cooper Resco is one of the wideouts, and Mikey Trejo. But this is Grijalva. Ernesto works out to the left-hand side. Gets hit hard at the 5-yard line. Goes down there. It'll be a pickup of about 5 on the play. Third down coming up for Atascadero. They'll need a couple more.
0: Yeah, nice job by the offensive line. A lot of pressure. Guys moving around. Blitz coming this way, not coming that way. They did a nice job of washing it all down. Kicked out the end of the line, and Grijalva outraced that end of the line defensive end to get to the yardage he had.
1: Third down, less than 2 yards to go, Joey. They need about the 3.5 for a first down. Ball just outside the 5. Ball is snapped. It's going to be Cooper who keeps it himself. Knopf dives for the first down and to about the 1-2 yard line. He'll have enough for a first down. Should be first and goal for Atascadero.
0: This will be interesting. I don't see Cooper getting up quite yet. He ended up diving, and it looked like the guy hit him square with his face, but right on his thigh. Those sometimes can hurt. Nope, he's up. He's walking around, walking it off. First down, Greyhounds.
1: A diving 3-yard gain for Cooper Knopf, and Atascadero will have it first and goal at about the 2-yard line. Here they come, far hash, two wide receivers way out to the left-hand side. Grijalva remains in the ball game. As customary, the Greyhounds get set, then turn and face that sideline to get the play. Everyone else set, 8-12 count.

0: game. First half of play. Here's Ernesto around the right side. Stuffed. No gain on the play, Joey.
1: Yep. I think he overthought it. He had a gap straight ahead, but I think he didn't like it and somehow decided to go right. Well, when he went to his right, that's not where we're blocking, and there was somebody in the backfield waiting for him.
0: So it'll be second and goal from the two.
1: This is where I'd like to see the Greyhounds not get fancy.
0: Yeah.
1: You know, let's get behind these big boys. Let's see what we can do straight ahead. Something simple.
0: Well, here they come. They spread it out still, though, Joey.
1: Yep.
0: Trejo and Perry wide to the left. Rahalda in the backfield. This is Cooper. It's going to keep it himself. Walks into the end zone for the score.
1: Nice read by Cooper. This time, same exact play, except that defensive line crushed down the line. Good play action to Grijalva. And then all of a sudden, Cooper keeps it, and he just walks right into the end zone.
0: So the Greyhounds didn't cause any penalties on that drive once they got in the red zone and efficiently moved the ball down the field, aided by that big pass reception from Knopf to Perry. Set up the first score of the night, 6-0, pending point after. Trejo on for the point after. He waits the snap. Snap is down, the kick is up and good. 7:26 to go, first half of play, and the Greyhounds have struck first. They lead 7-0 here in Morro Bay. Back after this timeout.
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0: Back to Morro Bay, Roger and Joey as the kickoff from Gabe Tolentino gets it to Tichiro, and he goes up to about the 29-yard line. A penalty marker on the play, Jerry.
1: That'll be face mask for the Hounds.
0: Face mask against the Tascadero. Their third penalty in this half. Morro Bay has two.
1: Yeah, this will be a personal foul.
0: 15-yard variety. Yeah. So from the 30, take it up about the 45-yard line. 46 is where they'll mark it. So great field position for the Pirates on their second offensive possession. It'll test that Greyhound defense.
1: Really curious to see how they formate here. They're back to their 2-by-2.
0: DiCio in the backfield with Golan. As he'll get the snap, fires out to the flats and has his man inside Hound territory at the 41-yard line. Stop there. It'll be a Pirate first down.
1: Yeah, a little hitch that was at 6 yards but was able to get about 12. The Greyhounds were actually running a stunt on this first play. And when they did that, we kind of went man-on-man, and they had the best play possible, just a simple hitch on that play.
0: Eli Robles was the receiver for the Pirates. They're moving the ball inside Hound territory, 41-yard line, first and 10. Hogan. Hands off, or sends a pass out to the flats towards the Greyhound bench. Caught and down inside the 35, down to about the 30-yard line. Looks like another Pirate first down.
1: Yeah, and this time the linebacker, I'm trying to see, I couldn't see who that was, but did a nice job getting on his lane. Just almost got his fingertips on this ball trying to get underneath that hitch.
0: So two plays and two first down for Morro Bay, both in the air, and they're moving against a Tascadero on the Hound 30-yard line, first and 10. Holguin calls off, and a Greyhound jumps offside. That was number 9 for a Tascadero, Tommy Kroom. And that'll give him 5 yards the easy way, Joe.
1: Yep. I'm waiting for us on offense with that kind of hard count each time that we just do the play right then and catch him off. So kind of the opposite here with Morro Bay.
0: Fifth penalty for a Tascadero in this half. That's hurting him. Down to the 25-yard line, first and five. Holgren gets the snap, goes back to pass.

0: Fires out and has a man coming across on a screen. Gets the ball, caught, breaks a tackle inside the 20-yard line down to about the 16, and another Pirate first down.
1: Yeah, that's radio, and that's kind of the opposite of a slip screen. That number one receiver comes all the way inside, and that guard and tackle, they just kind of fake block, let them go, and then they try to run up and get inside radio so that he can get some extra yards. Nice play by Morro Bay. Morro Bay clicking on all eight cylinders here with their quick game.
0: A fifth pass penalty against Atascadero gave the Pirates great field position to open this second possession. They have it now at the Greyhound 16-yard line. Holgren goes back to pass. Dumps it off in the middle. Riddio has it. He's got it to the 10, still moving inside the 5, on his feet to the 3, and out of bounds on the far side. It'll be first and goal for the Pirates.
1: Yeah, they put Riddio in that number 2 receiver spot. He just kind of crossed over the middle, crossed the linebackers up a little bit, and nice job by Holgren to just dish it out to him across the middle, and he was able to get in with those legs to get across and get another first down. You're right, Roger.
0: Pirates taking no time in answering the first score of the night from Atascadero. They're on the Greyhound 2-yard line, first and goal. Here comes Morro Bay. Holgren gets a snap, bobbles it, picks it up off the ground, rolls out to his right, looks downfield, into the end zone, and incomplete? Or is it picked off? Was that intercepted? No.
1: Yes, it was. It was. Touchback.
0: I think the Greyhounds might have picked that off the turf. Who was that?
1: And I couldn't tell where the ball went. This blue turf in the end zone, it can make it almost deceiving. Hard to see the ball, but it looked like the ball kind of jumbled off somebody's hip, and I couldn't see what it was. It might have been Nick that ended up grabbing it. They said they had it, and that back judge says, yes, sir, interception.
0: It's Nick Russell who comes up with his second pick in as many weeks from the end zone. Oh, my.
1: Wow.
0: The Greyhounds dodge a bullet. And we'll have it on their own 20-yard line.
1: The defense found a way again.
0: Wow. Bend don't break. They were making it pretty interesting.
1: They were bending all right.
0: The 2-yard line. But the Greyhounds thwart the drive. Offense back on the field from their own 20-yard line. Knopf gets the snap. He'll hand off to Cano. This is Cano, isn't it?
1: It looks like it.
0: And Javi goes up past the 30 to about the 33-yard line, and that'll be a Hound first down.
1: Yep, they pulled everybody from one side. Everybody blocked down. The guard and tackle came around the corner. There was nobody there, and Javi just kind of sat and let everything develop and was able to get about 17 yards on that play, it almost looked like.
0: First and 10, mark it at the 32-yard line, Joey, as Cooper Knopf checks the sideline with the call from Coach Dan Loney, head coach here at Atascadero. Cooper Resco wide to the left, two wide receivers out to the right, ball on the near hash. This is Knopf, fires to the flats, has his man immediately in Trejo. Trejo breaks the tackle, moves past the 40-yard line, and he'll have about 6 or 7 on the play.
1: Yeah, simple hitch. That time the DB was close. You're going to see a little hitch and go here pretty soon. These guys are starting to walk up closer and closer on these one-on-ones. They are man-to-man coverage on the outside, and they're making sure the Greyhounds are not going to get anything on the run game, or at least say so, with the numbers they have, and they're going to make the Greyhounds throw the football.
0: Second down and 2, Joey. Ball on the Hound 40-yard line here with 5:13 counting first half of play. Greyhounds on top, 7-0. And the give is to Javi Cano. He gets stuffed in the backfield. He'll lose a yard back to the 39-yard line. Slow in developing on that right-hand side.
1: Yep, and like I said, they got everybody in the running box, and they're going to be pretty stout when it comes to the running game, and they're going to make the Greyhounds do some things maybe they don't want to do.
0: So third down and 3 now coming up from the 39 of Atascadero. Here come the Greyhounds. Caleb Cooper wide to the right-hand side. Javi Cano remains in the backfield along with Cooper Knopf. The quarterback works out of the shotgun. They check the sideline. Now Cooper snaps his hands and gets his call. Fires out the flat. It's Trejo. Mikey has it at the 45 down to the 48-yard line. And it'll be a first down for Atascadero. They'll keep the chains moving.
1: Yep, they have a 3-1. They had 3 receivers this way. And like I said, they're man-on-man. And all they did was the 2 guys on the outside blocked down to everybody else's man. And it put Trejo out in space. And he was able to get the Greyhounds first down. Not just a first down, but a good 10 to 11, 12-yard gain.
0: Near hash is where they place the ball at the 49-yard line. 3 wide receivers out to the right-hand side for Atascadero on the first down and 10 as they check the sideline. The lineman set and ready to go.
1: And again, Roger, the way the defense is set up, they could throw in that exact same play.
0: Javi in the backfield with Cooper Knopf. The snap's there. The handoff is to Cano. Javi works around the right-hand side, makes one guy miss, spins down to the 50, fumbles the ball at the 44.

0: yard line. And no indication.
1: Yep.
0: It's Morro Bay. Cano coughs it up, and the Pirates recover the fumble.
1: So here, Javi, right off the right hand side. And you know what? He did a nice job making a couple guys miss, and then he kind of got spun. And when he spun to kind of hit up, he didn't see somebody and got hit right in the back, and that just popped the ball right out.
0: We've got a down Pirate at the midfield mark and being attended to by the training staff, and we'll take a timeout. 7-0, Greyhounds lead with 3:42 in the first half. The Pirates just have the ball on a turnover, though. Back after this.
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0: A hush has fallen over the grandstands here in Morro Bay as the training staff is out attending to a downed Pirate at the midfield mark. It's hard to get a number. We don't have a number yet, but they're still checking out that down Morro Bay Pirate. And it doesn't look like he's going to get up anytime soon, Joey.
1: No, it doesn't. He looks really hurt. He had a lot of Greyhounds kind of calling people right after that fumble. Guy kind of got caught in that mess.
0: Greyhounds were on the march again after the interception from Nick Russell that thwarted the scoring drive from Morro Bay. They had it first and goal on the 2-yard line, but a pass, errant pass, a low pass into the end zone was scooped up by Russell. And here comes the injured Pirates, number 57, Gray Toledo.
1: Mm.
0: Big, I think he's the nose guard.
1: Yeah, he might be.
0: One of the defensive linemen.
1: Somehow got caught back there with that running play, and I think he came in late and he got hurt. Hey, Top Tracer Technology, the same ball tracking system used on the PGA Tour, is available now at the Rudy Duran Golf Center located at the Chalk Mountain Golf Course in Atascadero. 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
0: So can the Pirates take advantage of the turnover, the fumble by Javi Cano? And they have it on their own 44-yard line with 3:42 to go in the half. Greyhounds on top, 7-0. Morro Bay would love to tie this one up, Joey.
1: Yeah.
0: Holgren works out of the gun. Geo in the backfield with him. And it is the give to the 45-yard line, just a yard on the play, 2nd and 9 coming up.
1: Oh, it looks like DeRose or Loney, they're kind of dialing up a little stunt. You got a bunch of guys kind of moving and stunting, so they guessed right. It was on a run play, and somebody got in the backfield early and made it a minimal gain, if any. Surprising with the time on the clock and the way they've been throwing the football.
0: Both teams don't huddle, Joey. They just kind of get to the line of scrimmage and check their wristbands or check the sideline to get the play. Merrick Smith in the backfield now with Coolin. He switched from the left to the right-hand side. As Golan gets the call, fires out the flats, has DiCirio at the 40, makes a guy miss at the 45, still on his feet as he scampers down the sideline to the Greyhound 43-yard line, a pickup of about 9. Depends on where they mark it. They say he's going to step out of bounds at the 49. He'll be short of the first down.
1: Well, I don't know if you recognize it, Roger, but number 7, Trevor Riddio, didn't even block. It was a slip screen to the number 2 receiver straight out to the flat. Riddio did a streak down the field. It almost looked like it was a double pass move. I don't know if they were trying to set that up, but he ended up keeping it, and he did enough to get, about 6 yards. It's going to be a really unusual Interesting third down here.
0: Third and four.

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2: Back to Morro Bay, Roger and Joey. After the timeout, Morro Bay attempts a pass, but it'll fall incomplete. And fourth down coming up for the Pirates on the Hound 49-yard line, Joey. Fourth down and four for Morro Bay.
3: There's your four receivers on one side.
2: Incomplete pass stops the clock with 2:50. Plenty of time. Morro Bay trying to call the Greyhounds offside. Hounds aren't biting. And now they're going to go to a play. Check the wristband. Four wide receivers out to the left, as Joey says. Fires out to that and has a man at the 40-yard line, down to the 35-yard line. Just a quick slant pattern. And big number 80 hauls it in. Brody Wood and the Pirates still alive as they move it inside the Hound 35.
3: Yeah, Brody Wood's been kind of the receiver that's the inside receiver. And when they went into that four receivers on that side, he just did a streak right down the middle. And, boy, Hardwin just threw a seed right in there.
2: Mark it at the 34-yard line, first and 10 for the Pirates. Here they come. Load them up over to the left-hand side. Holden gets the snap, goes back to pass. Pump fakes, now rolls out to his right. Here comes the pressure, and down he goes at the 37-yard line. He'll lose 2 yards on the play.
3: And that's going to be number 57 for the Greyhounds. He came from that left-hand side. That's going to be Legaspi. And Zeke kind of came from he was the right defensive end. Even though you had Holguin going to his right, Zeke with his speed was able to track him down once. Holguin didn't like what he wanted, tried to spill out to the right, and he wasn't fast enough.
2: Back to the 37-yard line, second down. Call it about 13 coming up, Joey, for Morro Bay. Holguin checks his wristband. Now puts a man in motion. Double reverse fake. Now a dump pass, and it'll fall incomplete. Guys were going left and right, the fake handoff, and then Holguin just tried to dump it off in front of the offensive line, but it goes incomplete. Third down comes up.
3: Well, it was interesting because he acted like fly sweep, like he handed it off, and then that guy acted like he handed off on a reverse play, but the whole time the quarterback had it. So it was a lot going on in the backfield, and I think it was trying to get them to get their eyes taken on reverse and leave
2: maybe get those linebackers to commit up front.
3: Because Riddio was just sitting about 7 yards over the ball.
2: Well, they're dangerous. We've known that. Third down and 13. As you got three wide receivers set out to the left-hand side. Holguin works out of the gun, and another timeout being called by Doherty and the Morro Bay Pirate. Minute 43 to go in the half. 7-0 Greyhounds leads. We'll be back after this.
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3: Hey, the Greyhound Card is coming to Atascadero 76. Soon there will be more ways to save and support the activities taking place at Number 1 High School Hill for gas, diesel, propane, and two car washes at Atascadero 76. Remember, coming soon, the Greyhound Card.
2: Four wide receivers set. Merrick Smith in the backfield with Hoolan as he sets up on the third down and 13 from the 37-yard line of Atascadero. Morro Bay has two plays to go 13 yards, Joey, to keep this drive alive. Hoolan gets it and goes back to pass. All kinds of time. Looks left, fires right, and
3: intercepted.
2: Picked off by the Greyhounds at the 35-yard line. It's number 19 for Atascadero. That is Colton Megason.
3: Yeah, Colton Megason's the middle linebacker. He kind of just backed up at 10 yards, and what I think happened is I don't think Holguin saw him, and then he went up and thrown it down the middle, and all he did was just pick it, put his hands up.

0: and caught that interception as he tried to catch Riddio on that pass over the middle.
1: There is a penalty marker on the play after the interception against Atascadero.
0: Yeah.
1: Blocking in the back or pushing. But that was after the interception,
0: yeah,
1: so Greyhounds will retain possession with a minute 35. And instead of having it to the 35-yard line, they're going to mark it back to about the 20.
0: Yeah.
1: No, 24. They'll mark it at the 24. So still some time. Greyhounds with all three of their timeouts. Minute 35 to go. Let's see what they can do here as they come out.
0: It'll be interesting to see if they decide to go after this a little bit, knowing that they get the ball in the second half. I don't know if they want to do anything too dangerous after such a nice job by the defense again.
1: Trips right situation as Knopf goes back to pass. Fires out and dropped. Trejo had it for a second at the 35 and just dropped it.
0: Yeah, that was the typical, I'm going to start taking off on my hitch play, and he just ended up leaving without the football.
1: Seven penalties for Atascadero in this half, Joey.
0: Yeah.
1: They'll have to clean that up. 7-0, Greyhounds lead with a minute and a half to go in the first half of play. Two interceptions from Atascadero. One fumble for the Greyhounds as well. This is Knopf, sets up the pass, fires out to the right-hand side, has, I believe that's Perry on the far side.
0: Yep.
1: And DeJaga gets up past the 35 to the 36-yard line. He'll have a first down.
0: Yep, little 8-yard hitch. That was a long throw. We're on the left hash, and he threw that hitch play to Perry over on the numbers on the far side. Boy, he does have a cannon. Got it over there quickly enough for Perry to make a couple moves.
1: Greyhounds quickly back to the line of scrimmage. Clock starts with a minute 17 to go. Trips left this time, Joey, from the 36-yard line. Knopf has to hurry. He's got to watch his clock. Finally gets the snap and looks out to the left-hand side. Pressure and is deflected as Cooper tries to unload it. It'll be incomplete.
0: Yeah, I think Trejo was starting to come over the middle, and he was. He was nice and wide open. And you're right, he got deflected. Good thing, because I think Trejo would have got about a 15, 20-yard catch. And then whatever he would have done in space.
1: Incomplete pass. Stops the clock with a minute 3 to go here in the half. Second down 10 coming up for Atascadero. Ball still on the 36-yard line of the Greyhounds. Two wide receivers, three wide receivers left-hand side. They were movement. And he lets it go downfield. It's a bomb and overthrows Perry on a streak pattern down the far sideline. It'll be incomplete.
0: And that'll be a penalty on us. We had some receivers over here, not sure who should do what, and they decided to start moving as the ball got snapped. And you're right, they'll decline that, I would think, most likely, and turn this into a...
1: Well, if it's a fourth down, if they decline the penalty, you've got to punt it away. There's still 58 seconds
0: agreed
1: to go. And that's the eighth penalty of the half for Atascadero. Very sloppy.
0: Well, and out of those eight penalties, I think we had one on special teams. The other seven have been on the offense.
1: They're not going to decline the penalty. Instead of third and 10, it'll be third and 15. I think that might be a mistake, Coach.
0: Oh, yeah. I would run the football. Then they only. I think they maybe have one more timeout. This way you have to use your timeout to stop the clock. And now you have no timeouts after the punt. I agree with you.
1: Well, third down and 15. Ball back to the 31 of Atascadero with under a minute to go here in the half. Here comes Atascadero with three wide receivers out to the left-hand side. Ball on the far hash as Cooper gets it and goes back to pass.
0: I'm surprised.
1: Rolls out to his left, fires, and has Trejo at the 44-yard line. Stops
0: ooh
1: short of the first down. But he's up to the 45, and it'll be fourth and couple yards. Greyhounds might go for it.
0: Oh, man, what do I know? I thought for third and 15 that you run the football, make that thing click, make them call timeout. And here we are, Trejo getting about a 14-yard pass play right over the middle, and now it's fourth and one. This will be interesting.
1: And Dan Loney uses his first timeout of the half with a fourth and one coming up. Hey, folks, for home appliances, outdoor living, furniture, and mattresses, it's Idler's Home. 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
1: Well, okay, Joey. Fourth and a yard. Greyhounds will go for it.
2: Super.

0: And they've got 48 seconds. Do you go for a pass here or go for a run to get the first down and set up the pass?
1: Nope.
0: Knopf,
1: that was
0: interesting. Center and just drive up to the 49-yard line and grab the first down.
1: Hey, that was a Grammy Award right there. You see him walk up? He walked up going, whoa, whoa, whoa. Starts talking to the side, got right under center, and whoop, go. First down and went, and they got the first down.
0: And the clock continues to tick, though, with 42 seconds. Greyhounds might get two or three pass plays if they hurry. If they want to send the bombs downfield. 34 and counting. Ball finally snapped to Cooper. Knopf sets up and gets slammed down at the 41-yard line. A blindside sack.
1: And I think with this now being second and 16, the Greyhounds might just let this clock go out and regroup and come back in the second half. That's tough, though. The momentum with that big sack ends up kind of putting the momentum with Morro Bay. But I think now you're thinking, boy, that could have been a lot worse.
0: Yeah. Greyhounds will let the clock run out here in the half and take a 7-0 lead into the halftime locker room. Remember, Greyhounds will get the ball to start the second half. They pass it out to Kano, or that's Grijalva.
1: Yeah.
0: And Ernesto gets it and runs out of bounds at about the 40.
1: Roger, I've been wrong the whole time. I thought they were going to let it go. They let 28 seconds go off the thing and then run to the line of scrimmage and run a little slip screen that almost got intercepted.
0: Almost, exactly. That was crazy.
1: Yeah.
0: A crazy first half.
1: Yeah.
0: Eight penalties against the Atascadero, two turnovers, and yet somehow they've still got a 7-0 lead here in this ballgame.
1: Again, the defense, we were talking about the defense the last two games. Granted, Morro Bay doing a nice job getting themselves down to the end of that field, but then somehow the defense finds a way.
0: Yep. Greyhounds 2-0, trying to make it 3-0, but they've got their work cut out for them. They get the ball to start the second half. We'll be back with more to recap that first half. 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
1: Yeah, it is nice. Hey, remember businesses. 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
0: What?
1: 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CIF postseason play begins November 6th, and Gary has sponsorship availabilities.
0: What do you call it, Gary?
1: Gary.
0: Gary Brill. It started off calm enough. Greyhounds forced a three and out for Morro Bay to open this one. Started their first drive on their own 31-yard line and was able to effectively using passing and

0: run game, get it inside the red zone. But then two holding penalties stalled that first drive, Joey, and they had to relinquish the ball to the Morro Bay Pirates. Well, that first drive of three and out was anything of what was going to happen for the Pirates with their second offensive possession. They marched the ball all the way down the field against Atascadero, about ready to score at the second quarter, but an errant pass after a low snap from the quarterback put the ball low. Nick Russell picks it up and stopped a scoring opportunity with first or second and goal from the two-yard line.
1: Yeah.
0: Greyhounds came back and scored on their next possession, capped off by a three-yard run from scrimmage from quarterback Cooper Knopf. And that's been the difference. 7-0, Atascadero leads the Morro Bay Pirates. A close-fought game, and the Greyhounds have a lot of adjustments to do here in this halftime locker room as they get the ball to start the second half.
1: Absolutely, and if it wasn't for the defense, like you said, the two interceptions and the fortunate things heading their way, this could be a different ball game, and we almost said that last week. And right now, the offense needs to kind of, and we're not at the pace that we want to be.
0: Yeah,
1: I think we need to find a way to run the football again and slow this thing down. This is starting to become, it kind of felt like that CIF game when we were here. It was a run and gun shoot. Everybody throwing the ball. Everybody's got receivers all over the place. And we start even talking fast. Right. I felt like I was doing that last week. It was like, oh, my God, we had, and I start going and going and going. And that's the way this game is going. I think we need to slow it down. We get the ball in the second half. Let's regroup. I know they have a lot of guys in the tackle box there for the run, but we need to find some ways to at least get the running game going and not just live off, hey, we're going to get a 10-yard penalty. Now we got to throw our way out of this.
0: Three turnovers in that first half, Joey. Two interceptions by Atascadero. And a Kano fumble that was recovered by Morro Bay in that second quarter.
1: So. Well, and he is setting up for some of these longer routes. And right now, with that many people in that tackle box, they're blitzing two or three linebackers. I mean, they're bringing heat up in that zone. It's causing conflicts on the run game. Now, all of a sudden, we saw in that last play, Cooper Knopf setting, felt like he had time, was getting ready to deliver it, and just got hammered from the backside again. So with that many guys in the box, I hope they go back. They're going to get some changes. They're going to make some adjustments on offense to get where we're at. But you can't make the adjustment I want to see is the eight penalties is just it's just killing us.
0: Yeah.
1: And we're getting ourselves onto the other side of the field, and we're getting ourselves in a place, in a position to score or get points on the board, and we're finding some way to hurt ourselves.
0: Well, the Greyhounds trying to keep their two-week winning streak alive. Morro Bay trying to get in the win column for the first time this season. We've got an interview coming up with the offensive field general for Atascadero, the senior quarterback Cooper Knopf. Joey was able to sit down and talk to Cooper, and we'll have that interview for you and more as Greyhound football continues for Morro Bay right here on 98.1 KJOG. Stay tuned, everyone.
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0: Hey, welcome back, Greyhound family. And I had a chance to talk to Cooper Knopf, and this is how it went. Here you go.
1: Hey, welcome back, Greyhound fans. And this halftime, I've got the quarterback for the Tascadero Greyhounds varsity. I was able to catch Cooper Knopf. And thank you, Cooper, for coming.
2: Yeah, thanks for having me. Appreciate it.
1: So, you know, in years past, we've talked to some football players, got to see how they're doing. Here you are, senior. You're getting your chance to start as a football quarterback. I mean, how are things going for you?
2: Obviously up and downs like everything, you know, but I think we've gotten in a rhythm. Even though we only had 10 points last game, I think we're doing a good job offensively clicking. You know, obviously some of the mistakes, like those two picks we got thrown, we did a good job in practice this week, you know, fixing those things. And, you know, my job just to kind of, you know, get the balls to those guys. So,
1: yeah.
2: You know, my job's kind of easy. Their job's a little harder, especially that O-line. They've done a great job up front.
1: Well, you know, being at this level, you know, you got the crowd and everything else. A lot comes responsibility when you're the quarterback.
2: Yeah.
1: And how have you managed it yourself? You know, now you're a senior, you're doing it for the first time. Mm-hmm. How do you manage that a little bit?
2: I try not to look at it so much as like the crowd and all that. I just think about, I mean, I'm playing with my brothers, playing with my family. You know, think about it like that, and not so much the external stuff, you know, stuff I can't control. Control what I can control.
1: Okay, so I know the last 2 weeks, you know, something Roger Bland and I talk about, mm-hmm. also Bill, is we talk about that quarterback role.
2: Yeah.
1: You know, we saw the game, first game, then we saw the one against Golden Valley.
2: Yeah.
1: What are some of the things you personally are working on as a quarterback after these first two games? What is Cooper Knopf trying to work on?
2: Definitely getting my eyes in the right places. You know, a couple times I try to play hero ball, maybe try to force it downfield. I need to be able to do the little things correctly for sure, you know, hit the checkdowns when it's there, you know, take what they give me, take what the defense gives.
1: Oh, that's, yeah, exactly. So one of the things I always talk about, you know, when I talk to Trey O back in the day and almost every quarterback, is when you're a quarterback, the responsibility level becomes big. Mm-hmm. I mean, you automatically are captain of that offensive ship. You're a leader on that team. It just comes with the job. You might not want it, but it comes with it. And, you know, with that, how do you control the pace with your team? You know, we were talking about how it felt like sometimes you're a little bit out of rhythm, you know, with the snap or this or that. How do you get these boys, when you get them back in the huddle, what are you doing to try to get things back on pace?
2: Well, I like to say, like, you know, when we're in the huddle, it's got to be laser focused. All 11 of us, we have a job to do, and it takes each and every one of us for a successful play. So, you know, I get on them, I have to yell when I have to, but the important thing is they know when I'm out there that, you know, when I'm out there, we're going to have the best chance of winning, so.
1: Good. And then, you know, the defense has been playing well.
2: Oh,
1: so it's always nice when you're an offensive player, your defense is playing well, mm-hmm. keeping teams to a minimum, giving you guys more chances on offense.
2: Yeah.
1: How's that been? Is it like, hey, we just need to protect the football?
2: Yeah.
1: I mean, offensively, is that how the mindset goes now?
2: I mean, the biggest thing is we need to put up points, and that starts with me. I need to do a way better job of that. The defense has been playing outstanding. I mean, we've been causing forced fumbles, interceptions. They've done a freaking fantastic job, and that goes back to Coach Malone. He's done a great job, you know, basically leading this defense for the first time. So, you know, we got to be able to put up points when our defense is making plays like that for sure.
1: Well, good. Thank you so much for coming in. I appreciate it, because everybody at home hears the name Cooper Knopf a lot while we're doing the games, and now they get to put kind of a name to the voice and this and that. Thank you so much for coming out. Appreciate it. Good luck.
2: Thank you.
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6: Hey, I don't know if you know this, Roger, but on Saturday, October 17th, and for all you Greyhound fans, it's going to be the Class of 2026 Hall of Fame induction ceremony. You have Stephanie Cullors, you have Troy Silva, you have Nick Tenhoff, Tom Brown, and even Mary Kate Evans. So those people are being inducted to the Hall of Fame. If you'd like to go, I go every year. I love it. The ticket prices are $65. You can also go, if you want to do that, it's on AtascaderoHOF.com. So AtascaderoHOF.com, and you can get a ticket and go to the dinner. It's really fun. Christian Cooper actually MCs that.
5: Oh, he
6: and
5: does a great job.
6: He's had it for like the last, I'd say 8 years. We used to have different people that come. We even had our own K-Jug, Tom Kafuri, even do it years back and was MC, him being also a Hall of Famer as well. So, yeah, good night.
5: Good time, yeah.
6: Yeah.
5: Here in Morro Bay on a cool Friday evening, kick off to your Labor Day weekend. Hopefully you're going to enjoy your 3-day weekend, whether you're traveling or not. If you're traveling, be safe. It's cooler than it has been these last few weeks for Greyhound football, but surprisingly a little muggy here in the box.
6: Yeah, I'm actually surprised. I look it over here. I got enough clothes over here to look like I'm ready to go snow skiing. I you know, after that San Ynez game we dealt with, I was like, oh. So no, the it's. But we didn't expect this box, Coach.
5: Right.
6: You know, this is amazing.
5: This is really nice, guys. I mean, the field is in pristine condition. Yep. It's brand new, all-weather track. They've had this before, but they have a big screen scoreboard. And this press box is state-of-the-art. Oh. It's really, really nice. I tip my hat to the San Luis Coastal School District. They did it right.
6: Yeah. Oh, look at this. We got our feet crossed. We got our elbows out on these chairs. We look like we're ready to watch a movie or something.
5: I'm all ready to go. And next week, we head to Holt Field in San Luis Obispo.
6: It's going
5: to
6: be the same thing. That thing is gorgeous, too. It looks like splitting image, doesn't it?
5: It does. Well, same school district.
6: That's true. So that is true.
5: They did it a couple years ago. San Luis had to shut down Holt Field for an entire year as they did the renovations. And that's a beautiful facility. If you look at the schedule ahead for Atascadero, Morro Bay's giving them all they can handle. But it gets tough, Coach. From here on out.
6: Yeah, and I got to see a little bit of slow. This is what I was talking to you on the break is these 8 penalties. We need to find a way to clean things up.
5: Yes.
6: There's no way we're going to go down into Tiger Stadium and think we're going to be able to play like that with these little small mistakes and be on top of that game because that team is on a roll and they are hitting on all eight cylinders.
5: It's 7-0 Itasca.

0: Darrell with the lead, and they will get the ball to start things here in the third quarter. Greyhounds out of the halftime locker room on the field and ready to go. Reds go deep to receive for Atascadero. 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
1: Noah Esparza?
0: Esparza will do the kicking for the Pirates. Second time he's kicked tonight. And we're underway in the second half here in Morro Bay. Short kick. It'll take a bounce at the 35-yard line, picked up by one of the Greyhound up men, moves it to the 39. And that's where the Greyhounds will take off their offensive possession to start this second half. What are the keys to victories here in the second half, Joey?
1: Well, that was Noah Jackson that ended up fielding that kick. You know what? I think they need to slow down. Somehow we got to slow this down a little bit. It seems like we're at Morro Bay's pace. And I think we need to run the football a little bit. You heard me. I think it needs to be changed. I think we need to get back to a little bit of the running game, set some of these plays up for the short pass. I do like these slip screens. You're going to have to do it. The way they're playing man-free out here and putting a lot of guys in that box, you're going to have to do some of those. But I'd like to see us get the clock moving and shorten it up.
0: All right, let's see who made the adjustment. As the first man through is Kano. And Javi gets up to the 45-yard line. 6-yard pickup, off-tackle run there. And the Greyhounds will have it second and 4.
1: And that's what I'm talking about. That's beautiful. It looked like a blast play. You got both guys pulling, kicking out and going, and you get yourself 5-6 yards, and it makes a manageable second down, and you're at your pace.
0: Near side of the field, Joey, as the Greyhounds come to the 45-yard line, second down and 4. Kano and Cooper Knopf in the backfield. Nice interview with the Cooper at halftime. This is a pass out to the flat to Perry, and he has it up to the 49-yard line. Very close to a first down. They might have to measure this one, or the Greyhounds will have it.
1: Good. I like the mix. Like we just said, you know, some manageable, easy throws, running game, and this is what I like to see the Greyhounds do. And, you know, they're able to come to the line of scrimmage, check the side. They're not in a big hurry, and it just looks like them.
0: Good enough for a first down at the 49 for Atascadero, Joey. They'll have it far hash. At just about the midfield mark. First and 10 for Atascadero. Their opening drive here in the second half. Hounds leading 7-0. Like a few more scores. Two wide receivers out to the left as Knopf fires out to Trejo. Has it at the 49. Dives inside the 45 of Pirate territory. A 6-yard pickup on that play.
1: Yep, little slip screen to Trejo. It's almost as good as a run play. Nice throw by Cooper Knopf. Gets himself about 5-6 yards. Nice job by the Greyhounds getting some good 4, 5, 6 yards on first down to make this thing manageable.
0: When Mikey catches that, though, he's about 2 yards behind the line of scrimmage and has to elude one would-be tackler, and he does so. Second and 4, ball on the Pirate 45-yard line as Cooper Knopf checks the sideline with Javi Cano in the backfield, two wide receivers, right-hand side. Greyhounds in their traveling white jerseys and orange helmets. Screen pass out to Cano. Javi has it, rolls into the 41-yard line, and close to another Greyhound first down. Did he get enough?
1: Well, he had about 7 or 8 guys blitzing or coming from Morro Bay side, and this is something we were just talking about. They're bringing all this pressure, and it's a simple swing pattern to Javi. Javi in open space and getting enough for a first down.
0: That's a first down at the 41 of the Pirates. Greyhounds on the move here to open the third quarter. Leading 7-0, Atascadero checks that sideline for the play as everyone kind of just sets and waits for Cooper Knopf to snap his hands and gets the snap. He'll have it and goes immediately to pass and has Trejo far side. Mikey rolls out of bounds and outside in front of the Pirate bench at the 34-yard line. Pickup of 6 more yards for Atascadero.
1: And then it's nice having a strong arm like Cooper Knopf. Here he was on the other hash, and you had all the way on the other numbers Trejo, who runs a little 5-yard hitch, and he's able to deliver that thing out there in time and hard enough so that Trejo can make some moves.
0: Good enough for 7 yards, Joey. Second down and 3 for Atascadero. They'll mark the ball on the Pirate 33-yard line. Near hash is this is Cano, and Javi cuts back and makes a man miss, goes inside the 30 to the 25 and stopped there. Another Greyhound first down.
1: 6, 7, 8 guys came on that that play. So you got four linebackers, four defensive linemen, and they were all up on the line of scrimmage. So

0: all eight. Offensive line did a great job washing it all down, kicking out, and giving Javi some room to go ahead and run.
1: Mark it at the 23-yard line. First and 10 for Atascadero. Much more poised drive this opening half, Joey.
0: Mm-hmm.
1: Greyhounds started on their own 43, moved it inside the 23 of Morro Bay. Back to pass is Knopf. Fires inside the end zone. It is Perry for the score. A 23-yard touchdown strike. Greyhounds back on the board.
0: And that's, if you're going to keep doing that and you're going to put man on man, you're not going to last long when it comes to Jacob Perry and Trejo. They're too fast. They're too athletic. And man, he had what, maybe five steps on that post for that play action. Nice play action, but the play action works because we're getting some yards. There's a rhythm to it. And that was some of the best pace I've seen us do.
1: A 7-yard drive for Atascadero. 67 yards on it, capped off with a 23-yard touchdown strike from Knopf to Perry. Penalty against Morro Bay for unsportsmanlike conduct. Greyhounds declined that. They'll just want to get the point after. So Trejo on for the point after. Waiting for the snap. Snap is high but down. Kick is up and good. 9:04 to go. Third quarter of play. Our score now at Atascadero 14. Morro Bay nothing. And we'll be back after this. 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
1: Back to Morro Bay, Roger and Joey. Check it. It was a unsportsmanlike penalty on Atascadero after that touchdown for Jacob Perry. A little excessive celebration, perhaps. So they'll mark that off on the kickoff for Atascadero. So instead of kicking off from the 40, Greyhounds will kick from their own 25-yard line.
0: Yeah, Morro Bay will get good field position. Gabe Tolentino.
1: Tolentino will kick it away. He'll have to put a big foot into it as he's got a 15-yard disadvantage, a high end over end, but it'll only go to the 30-yard line. And it's a fake handoff from Dechirio, who gets it up to 40, 45, all the way to the 50-yard line, and stop there. A good return, and the Pirates with great field position just inside Greyhound territory.
0: Yep, a little trying to fake a reverse, even on the kickoff, to kind of make it a little bit of a challenge. But you're right, blocked it really well. And again, with that penalty, it gives Morro Bay a good field position because we tack it on that kickoff.
1: Greyhound defense now have to stiffen up as the Pirates will start this drive to open the second half on the Hound 49-yard line, first and 10. 8:57 to go in the third. Hounds on top, 14 to nothing. Holgren out of the shotgun in an empty backfield set. Fires out to the left, has a man cutting across the middle, but stopped after a 2-yard gain. Fumbles the ball. Did the Greyhounds recover? No indication. Was he down? They say he was down on contact after a 1-yard pickup or 2-yard pickup to the 47. So second and 8 coming up.
0: Yeah, and right now that was empty. So he had 3 receivers to his left, 2 to his right, and all Holguin has to do is pick which guy he wants to hit that little 3-yard, 4-yard hitch, and that gives him almost like a running play, you know, 4, 5, 6 yards on first down.
1: Second down and 8 for the Pirates. Empty backfield again. 3 to the left, 2 to the right, as Joey mentioned, as Holguin goes over the middle and has Woods cutting across at the 44-yard line, down to the 43. Maybe 6 yards on that play, Joey.
0: Yeah. Again, this was everybody running the slant. That's everybody at home. They're getting off the ball 2 yards and heading towards the ball in the middle of the field. And Holguin's just finding who he likes the most. But Greyhounds did a nice job getting to all these 3. I mean, in 2 pass plays on these quicks, they've gotten 6 yards.
1: Wood caught that pass at about the 41, but came back trying to avoid a tackler, and he got downed at the 44. So it'll be 3rd down and 4 for Morro Bay. Oh. Smith in the backfield, but a Pirate leaves early on the far side there. That was Michael Franklin, and they'll get him for 5-yard offside. False start.
0: I'm guessing Franklin was the only one that didn't know that was supposed to be a hard count. As remember, neither of these teams are huddling, so they have to be able to communicate, and he's the far receiver way out there, and he must not have got.

0: the memo.
1: That's true, George. Let's go, let's go! All right, so back to the 47-yard line, or 48. It'll be third down and 9 for the Pirates. He's still trying that hard count on third down and 9. Now checks the sideline with the head coach over here in Morro Bay. Third down and 9 from the 48-yard line. Here's the play action. The pass is downfield, and a jumping catch at the 35-yard line, and a Pirate first down on the far side.
0: Yep, number two receiver just did a deep 14-yard out, and with three guys only rushing from the defense, that gave Hogan a little bit of time, and he put it right on the money, and that was enough for a first down.
1: First and 10 for the Morro Bay Pirates on a third and long to keep the drive alive with 7:13 and counting here in the third. Greyhounds lead 14-0. Morro Bay trying to answer. From the 36, Holgren gets the snap, fires out to his right. It has his man bobbled. It is loose and then recovered by the Pirates at the 35. Was that incomplete or complete fumble?
0: Yeah, he completed it, and he took his two or three or four steps and then just flipped that ball straight. That thing looked like it got popped out like a cork, and it looked like number 80.
1: Yeah,
0: Woods. That was Wood that ended up recovering that?
1: Yeah. Woods got it. So Pirates dodge another bullet here. Only gained a yard on that, so second down and 9 coming up.
0: Yep.
1: From the 36.
0: That was interesting. Greyhounds kind of went with a little bit of a blitz on that one. We had man coverage. They decided to bring pressure.
1: Merrick Smith in the backfield with Holgren here for the Pirates on a second and 9. Snaps away. Holgren goes back. It's a shovel pass to Smith. Merrick has it at the 30-yard line. Upended at the 30, down to the 28-yard line. And it'll be short of the first down, but third and short coming up for Morro Bay.
0: Well, Tommy Kroon for the Greyhounds did a nice job on that shovel pass or a little flip. He was in the right spot. He fit it up, but wasn't able to hold on. And when he spun out, but there was another defensive player. So this would be interesting third down. And I say that last time because this is could be a passing one. This could be a running. They could take a shot and then say, I'm going on fourth down. Sure. This would be interesting.
1: Third down and 3. Ball at the 29-yard line of Atascadero. DeChiro in the backfield with Holgren for the Pirates. 3 wide, 2 wide receivers out to the left-hand side. Snap is there. Passed over the middle, and it's intercepted or incomplete?
0: It hit the ground.
1: It did hit the ground. It'll be incomplete. Fourth down coming up for Morro Bay.
0: And that was a play we saw earlier in the first half where they went 2 receivers, and it just was a very quick snap. And right away, Holgren can't even get his hand set, and he's throwing that little dump pass right to number 2 receiver, and he's just running a streak and tries to find a seam between the defensive backs and the linebackers.
1: Just kind of a slant pattern behind the defensive line for Atascadero, but that one came incomplete, and fourth down coming up for Morro Bay. From the Hound 29-yard line, Holgren sets up in the shotgun. 2 wide receivers, left-hand side, 1 comes our way. Holgren back to pass. Fires over, has Redivio coming across the middle, and it's caught at the 20-yard line, down inside the 15 and out of bounds. It'll be a Morro Bay first down.
0: That's the play they did in the second quarter as well, in the first half. It's just Redivio coming across the middle, and with the guys crossing right by the linebackers, they get a little bit confused of who's got what and was able to dump it off there. And not only that, Redivio got it around the corner and ended up getting more yards on that play, and now they're threatened.
1: On the Greyhound 15-yard line, first and 10 for Morro Bay. 5 minutes to go here in the third. Greyhounds with their opening drive in the half came down and scored. Morro Bay trying to answer now. Far hash on the Greyhound 15. First and 10. Holgren gets the snap. Back to pass. Fires down the middle, incomplete. Intended, I believe, for Redivio, but well in front of him.
0: Yeah, that was going to be for number 5. That's Brody Pimienta, but this time it was the exact same play, but instead of Redivio as number 1 receiver, they had, I think that's pronounced right? Pimienta, coming across the middle this time, and he just led him too far. It almost got intercepted, a matter of fact.
1: So Atascadero has not allowed a score in 6 quarters.
0: Yep.
1: Going back to last week's game, 14-0 here with 5 to go in the third. Morro Bay threatening again in the red zone on the Hound 15-yard line, second down and 10. Geo in the backfield with Hoolan. Here's the snap. Hoolan goes back to pass.

0: with time, rolls out to his left, still fighting, goes into the middle and incomplete.
1: Wow, that was in traffic too. He's very lucky that didn't get intercepted. He was looking for Rideau, and boy, he was the one guy that had three guys around him. He really likes his buddy.
0: Third down and 10 coming up now with the incomplete pass, stopping the clock with just under 5 minutes to go in the quarter. Morrill Bay needs the Greyhound 5 for a first down. Ball on the 15-yard line. Single back with the quarterback out of the shotgun. Holgan checks the sideline with Coach Dave Daugherty here in Morrill Bay. Jerrio moves from the left to the right in the slot position. There's the snap over his head and bubbles. It's coming out loose. He's picked it up, fires out.
1: Oh, my goodness.
0: He's wide open on the far side. DiCherio is going to run to the two and into the end zone.
2: Is it a score?
0: No, I think it's down to the 1 yard line.
2: Oh, my goodness. I have never seen that before in my life. So this ball goes over the quarterback. Instead of him jumping on it, he picks it up. And right away, he knew he had his back on the other side. And he just stands up and jumps as everybody tackles him and throws it to the swing pattern where the back was, and then nobody was out there, and the back ends up running it all the way down to the half-inch line.
0: Yeah.
2: Oh, my goodness.
0: Picked it up. I thought it was going to be a busted play, but there is no real penetration from Atascadero.
2: Oh, I agree.
0: Hoolan time to pick it up, and as Joey mentioned, just dumped it off to DiCio.
2: Oh, my goodness.
0: Who ran 22 yards down the sideline in front of the Greyhound side.
2: Almost looked like a no-look pass. Yeah. He almost didn't even know.
0: That wasn't planned, was it, Coach?
2: No.
0: First and goal on the 1 foot line, and it is Smith, and he is stopped. They only needed a foot, but the Greyhounds wouldn't give him that. Second and goal coming up.
1: Yeah, one of the rare run plays we've seen from Morrill Bay since the first half, and a little run off tackle, and the Greyhounds stout and not getting it, given an inch.
0: Yeah, you look on the far side where that ball marker is, Joey.
1: He might have lost it. Yeah.
0: So second and goal inside the one for Morrill Bay. Wide receivers way out to the right-hand side. Merrick Smith in the backfield with Hoolan. Hoolan works out of the shotgun. Gets it. He's going to keep it himself. Greyhounds try to stop him at the line of scrimmage. Driving back at the line. No gain. And it'll be third and goal.
1: I was waiting for something like this. This quarterback, Holman, he's, 6'3", 220 pounds. He's not a small guy. I'm waiting for a little quarterback follow the back, and we finally got one. Yeah, you're right. Quarterback sneak, too. Roger would be another one.
0: Well, a timeout on the field, Joey, as Morrill Bay wants to talk it over. 3:18 to go, third and goal from the 1 foot line. Can the Greyhound defense prevail? We'll find out after this. You're listening to Greyhound Football on 98.1 KJUG.
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0: 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Wow, third and goal. Greyhounds have not given up an inch. They had it first and goal from the 1 foot line. It's still on inside the 1 yard line. Third down and goal. Here comes Morrill Bay after the timeout. Hoolan out of the shotgun. Merrick Smith sets up next to him. This is Merrick Smith, this is Holgan, who gets tripped up right at the line of scrimmage again on the right-hand side. Are you kidding me?
1: Oh,
0: it's going to be fourth and goal. The Greyhounds have stopped the Pirates on three successive plays when they only needed a half a yard.
1: Yep, Holgan did a little play action, went over the right-hand side, and I don't know who was over there. I couldn't see if that was Rothgom or not, but he decided he was going to run somebody over, but somebody got lower than he did and stumped him and then flipped him over, and he landed on the foot line. So this has been a battle. Here it is, fourth and goal.
0: Fourth and goal. Everybody on their feet on the Morrill Bay side here. As Holgan comes out of the gun once again, now everyone sets in tight. There's the ball out of the shotgun. He's going to keep it to the left. Greyhounds hit him. Second.

0: Time, third effort. I think he got in.
1: No, he did not.
0: He did
1: oh,
0: not.
1: Oh, my goodness gracious. I cannot believe that. Did you see? He ended up spinning out of the first contact, and you thought, oh, for sure, the guy's a bigger quarterback. And then somebody lined up, hit him again. I actually thought from here, Coach, you might have just trickled in.
0: I did,
1: nope.
0: Too. I thought the third effort got him in. But the Greyhound defense in that bend-don't-break mentality that goes all the way back to last week holds true here in Morro Bay.
1: Wow.
0: And they'll take over on their own half yard line.
1: I thought we jinxed it, Coach. I thought we jinxed it when we said they haven't given up one in six quarters. And I thought, oh, shoot, we might have messed this up.
0: Well, now the Greyhounds need some breathing room, Joey, as they'll set up deep in their own end zone as the ball is inside the one, first and 10 for Atascadero. Gosh, do you try to run it or you pass to get some distance? Now there's a hard count trying to pull the Pirates offside. Go back into the setups. Hard to see the formation from our angle. Greyhounds are deep in their own end zone. Snap is away. Handoff is to Kano, and he gets a safety. Did he get out of the end zone?
1: They said barely.
0: Oh, if he did, he got no yardage, and it remains at the half-yard line.
1: Well, Coach, this is what I don't understand. One, why is Morro Bay on the half-inch line and snapping a ball to a quarterback 4 yards deep? And now look at the Greyhounds. We're on the inch line. We have Cooper Knopf that is sitting more than halfway into the end zone.
0: Five-yard shotgun.
1: Not too sure.
0: Second down and 10. No gain on that last play for Atascadero. Greyhounds desperately need some breathing room. There it is. It is the Greyhounds running out of the end zone to the far side. Outside the 10, still on his feet to the 15-yard line. Who was that, Coach?
1: That looks like, I think that was Grijalva. Yeah.
0: Ernesto Grijalva with some speedster run around that right-hand side gives the Greyhounds that running room they need to the 15-yard line and a first down.
1: Yeah, nice play by the Greyhounds. You know, when you bring that many people up on the line of scrimmage, you can sometimes break one out, and they did. He almost went to the house.
0: All right, here's Grijalva again. He'll work it around the left-hand side and gets to the 20-yard line, 5 yards on that play.
1: Yep.
0: Just a different runner.
1: Yeah.
0: Lot of speed, great eyes, can quickly hit the hole when he needs to.
1: Yeah, and that play is that kind of that blast play they like doing. They've been getting a lot of yards on that play. Everybody blocks down, full guard tackle, kick out, up the middle, and Grijalva does a nice job with that, reading it.
0: Second and 5 for the Hounds on their own 15-yard line. Two wide receivers, right-hand side. Cooper Knopf works out of the gun. Grijalva remains in the game. He'll shift from the left to the right of Cooper. Snaps away. Grijalva is the give again. Ernesto, with speed, moves past the 25 to the 26, very close to a Hound first down.
1: Yeah, just Grijalva to the right. That was a zone read. There was no bring or pull or do anything like that. Just a simple zone read, hat on the hat. And Grijalva, he does such a nice job with his vision, was able to get through the seam and get some more.
0: Looks like another Pirate is down and an official timeout for an injury. 14-0 Greyhounds lead with a minute to go in the third quarter, and we'll be back after this timeout.
2: 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From Paso to Napomo, in person or on the phone, call us for the 3-minute challenge at 805-466-9048. 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
0: Back to Morro Bay, Roger and Joey after the injury timeout. Looks like the Pirates up and off. First and 10 for Atascadero. A little flat screen pass out to Trejo, and Mikey does the rest as he moves it up to about the 44-yard line.
1: Yeah, very athletic, right? Get him in open space, makes a guy miss. You're on man-on-man. Somebody has to come from somewhere else. Enough for a first down again.
0: We'll mark it at the 45, first and 10 for Atascadero. Remember, this drive started inside the Hound 1-yard line. And Grijalva gave them the running room they needed on a 15-yard scamper out of the end zone. Here's the snap. It's a keep from Cooper Knopf. Cooper breaks a tackle.

0: Moves inside the 50 to Morro Bay territory at the 47-yard line and about a 6-7 yard pickup on the play.
1: A nice play by Cooper. So he's been handing this thing off on this little kind of blast play, and they're reading the end of the line, and the end of the line's getting to Grijalva a little bit. He decides a nice little play action, keeps it, gets himself about 8 yards.
0: And that'll be the last play of the third quarter here in Morro Bay. Greyhounds lead 14-0. They have the ball and are on the move. When we come back, you're listening to exciting Atascadero Greyhound football on 98.1 KJ.
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0: Play action on a 2nd and 2 to start the fourth. Deep to Jacob Perry. It'll be incomplete. He was being draped all over by a Morro Bay Pirate, but no flag.
1: Yeah, I thought he was all kind of draped over him a little too much there. I thought that might be a pass interference. Other than that, though, a little timeout. Come back and throw a 55-yard bomb to Perry just to see what happens.
0: Well, you got a 3rd down and 2 now, so you're probably confident you're going to get those 2 yards. Maybe Grijalva, who remains in the game, been doing that. 3rd and 2, Greyhounds on the Pirate 47-yard line. It is Grijalva, but he gets tripped in the backfield. Loses the ball, fumble at the 48, recovered by Morro Bay.
1: Yeah, he tried to get, he had to make a move early, some Morro Bay Pirates in the backfield, and when he did, he kind of took that ball and let it come out a little bit instead of being right in that little patch he's supposed to keep it in that hold, and it kind of got flipped out. Somebody bumped him, ball falls out, and Morro Bay Pirates still in it.
0: 2nd turnover, 2nd fumble for Atascadero, 1 from Kano and 1 from Grijalva, and both recovered by the Pirates, so the Pirates would still some life here as we start things in the 4th quarter. They'll have it on their own 43-yard line.
1: Well, the momentum was going with the Hounds getting that 4th and goal. I was hoping that we could keep that momentum.
0: Yeah. Holgren out of the gun in an empty backfield, Joey. 3 wide receivers out to the right. Ball is slowly snapped and falls on the floor. Picked up by Holgren. Sends it downfield and incomplete. Oh, intended for Radio down at the 25. Man.
1: Well, the Greyhounds only have a 3-man rush. That ball fouled on the ground, bounced twice. Holguin picked it up and then just heaved it downfield to whoever. And when number 7, his buddy Radio, turned around, he almost caught the football.
0: Almost caught it, yeah. And he threw it in double coverage.
1: Yep.
0: Incomplete pass stops the clock with 11:43. Greyhounds lead 14-0, but I wouldn't say it's been pretty.
1: No.
0: 2nd and 10 for the Pirates. Smith in the backfield for the Morro Bay Pirates, but Holand goes back to pass, fires out to Radio, but overthrows him at the 40. It'll be incomplete. 3rd down coming up.
1: Yeah, and the Greyhounds ran a little stunt, so the outside linebackers came up front and decided to do a little twist with the other 2 defensive linemen, and it felt like Holand felt like he had to rush it. I think he threw that out a little bit too early for Radio, and it ended up just being incomplete.
0: 3rd and 10 from the Pirate 43-yard line. Here in the 4th, Greyhounds leading 14-0 on a wild one in Morro Bay.
1: Mm-hmm.
0: Beautiful, beautiful facilities. Their first game here in front of a good crowd.
1: Weather's great.
0: Nice weather. Everything's perfect so far, Coach. Holgren gets it back to pass with time. Fires downfield. Deflected, almost intercepted. It'll fall incomplete.
1: Wow, they had Radio on that over-the-middle play. Looked like he had a little bit of opening. Nice job. One of those Greyhound defensive linemen throw a paw up, Did a nice job. Hey, Central Coast Casualty Restoration is also the home of First Call.

0: and knocked it away at the last second, and the Greyhounds will take over Downs.
1: I'm sorry, I almost cut you off. It was such a nice defensive play. I couldn't tell. I think that was Trejo. Trejo had that out pattern, and he did such a nice job. He put his inside hand out, was able to knock it down on fourth, and who is he going to again?
0: I mean,
1: sooner or later, they're going to have to go to somebody else. It's almost you can key off this kid.
0: Picture-perfect defensive pass play there from Trejo.
1: Again, no matter where the momentum has gone in this game, the defense finds a way to give us the ball back and give us a chance to get some momentum going our way.
0: All right, here come the Greyhounds with good field position, Joey. They'll have it on the Pirate 43-yard line. Here comes Atascadero. This is Cooper. He'll fire it out to the flats and incomplete. It was intended for, I believe, Jackson Duran on that far side, but Jackson couldn't hold it in.
1: Well, that was tipped, I think, also by the defensive end because that ball was on the mark and you could see it kind of flutter off. So I think it was tipped a little bit.
0: Greyhounds don't want to waste this driving opportunity.
1: No.
0: They've got great field position and they could put this one pretty much away with the score. Second down and 10 from the Pirate 43-yard line. Hounds check the sideline as Cooper Knopf, the senior, puts Gravala on the right-hand side in the backfield. The handoff is to Ernesto, but he's stuffed in the backfield for a 5-yard loss back to the Greyhound 48.
1: Yeah, and I like the first down and 10 hitch, but with a little deflection, it stops the clock. It only took 3 seconds, and now you're second and 10 because of a deflection, and you got to run the football to get this time going, and then it doesn't work out. Now we're third and 14.
0: Third down, 14. Mark it on the 48. Joey, here comes Atascadero now in a passing down. Cooper thought he'd get the snap, but then comes up, out, looks to the sideline. Now back and set. Snaps his hands and gets the ball. Rolls out to his right. Fires downfield and almost received by Jacob Perry, but just out of his reach.
1: Oh, just on his fingertips, and he was wide open. It was a nice throw. He was, Cooper Knopf was hit right away after he threw that football, but that was close.
0: Well, they missed a great field position starting on their Pirate 43. And they lose 4 yards on that possession and the punting unit coming on for Atascadero.
1: And an incomplete pass. So with us on a fourth down, defense doing a great play, we've killed a total of 8 seconds almost on those two pass plays, plus 20 when it came to the run play.
0: Pimenta deep to receive for the Pirates. Greyhounds get ready to punt it away here in the fourth. Snap is away, and here comes the punt.
1: Trejo.
0: From Trejo. High punt that Tamir will take at the 22-yard line. Up to the 27, still moving to 29, down to about the 30. And about an 8-yard return on that punt.
1: Yep. 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
0: Plenty of time left in this game, Joey,
1: with
0: 10:34. Pirates have 70 yards to the end zone to get back in this one. Greyhounds lead 14-0. Holgren out of the shotgun, and he goes straight to pass. Looks downfield, fires across the middle, be incomplete. Radio. Was the intended receiver, or is that Pimenta?
1: That's Pimenta, yeah. But same pattern.
0: He looks a little banged up. Pimenta got hit as that ball came to him.
1: Yeah.
0: And he's kind of holding his shoulder, stays in the ball game, Joey.
1: Well, the linebackers, nice job this time with that crossing route. They were both there and just kind of sandwiched him after that ball went incomplete.
0: Wood comes out for the Pirates on a second down and 10 with the incomplete. It stops the clock with 10:30 to go in the ball game. Greyhounds leading 14-0 as the Greyhound defense once again pitching a shutout. Second and 10. Holgren goes to pass, fires out to the flats. Has a man, and it is caught and knocked out of bounds at about the 32. Good pursuit by the Greyhounds. Minimal yardage on the play.
1: Yeah, that was Caleb Cooper and also Carson Meter chasing him out there with that little slip screen, and they did a nice job stringing it out to the sideline, and with the defense's speed, was able to only make that a very minimal gain on that slip screen, maybe a yard if that.
0: Yeah, I thought too. You're right, just a yard. Third and 9 coming up now. Ball at the 31-yard line for Morro Bay. It wouldn't. Holgren from the shotgun.

0: With Merrick Smith right next to him in the backfield, three wide receivers. Bobbles the ball on the snap, goes back to pass. The big senior lets her go downfield and incomplete, intended for Riddio.
1: Okay. See, Riddio was right here. Had two guys on. Did you see, who's that, number five? Pimiente was down here all by himself.
0: Yeah.
1: Yeah. He's got to get his eyes in other places.
0: Now with a fourth down and nine, you got to punt it away if you're Coach Doherty, right?
1: I don't think they're going to. They have nobody coming on and off the field.
0: Nobody coming on. They're not going to give the Greyhounds the potential to have it on their own 31.
1: And, Roger, there's 10:17 on the clock. There was 13 minutes on there. We've gone through four series. We've had Morro Bay with two series, and the Greyhounds have had two chances.
0: Yeah, here comes the punting unit.
1: Yeah.
0: DiGio will punt it away. And it looks like Cooper Resco deep to receive for a Chascadero. Giovanni awaits the snap to punt it away on the fourth down and nine. Could be a fake. It's a rugby-style punt. The left footer puts it into it, and Resco takes a bounce and will pick it up at the 31-yard line. Cooper up to the 40, still moving to the 42, and stuffed there. And the Greyhounds, pretty good field position on their own 42.
1: Yeah, and then it's just been interesting. This is that pace we were talking about, right? It's been this, and it's like, hey, we got to get back. Let's run the football. Let's get it going, and then let's get to our things, which I had no problem with the first call with the little hits. That's usually a 99% type play.
0: Yeah, had the pace from that first drive out of the halftime locker room.
1: Yeah.
0: So 14-0, Atascadero leads, ball on their own 42-yard line with 10 minutes to go in the ball game. Let's see if they can put a drive together here to add six more. Knopf gets the snap, swings out to Grijalva, but he lets it bounce, couldn't hold on, it'll be incomplete.
1: Well, they're calling that incomplete because he bobbled it bounced off the floor, and then he got it right back to him, fortunately. But that was a backwards pass. He should be able to pick it up and just go. Yeah, they messed up there. But here again, it's a pass play on first down, and we've stopped the clock again. I just like to see us kind of get back to our pace.
0: Grijalva remains in the game, Joey. As Jacob Perry comes our way on the 2nd and 10 from the 42 of Atascadero. Knopf checks with the sideline. Grijalva switches from the left to the right. Greyhounds go. The ball is snapped. Ball flown out to the far side. Dropped again.
1: 3rd and 10, and we've taken, 4 seconds off the clock?
0: Tommy Kroom couldn't hold on to it. Knopf put it right on the numbers, and he just dropped it. So now 3rd down and 10, and you're right. There's still just under 10 minutes to go in the game.
1: Well, I don't know if you noticed this, but the Holguin, the quarterback, number 18, he was playing middle linebacker in their little nickel defense. He was out there playing linebacker.
0: He was the one that recovered that last
1: fumble. Oh, that's right.
0: Yeah. 3rd and 10 now for Atascadero. They need 10 yards as Knopf rolls out to his left, getting pressure, fires on the run, and has Perry on the far side at the 42. He'll have the first down.
1: I think that's the hardest thing to defend. You got a quarterback that's good on their feet. They roll out, and this number one receiver can look like he's doing a streak and heading for the end zone and then gear down and come all the way back and catch that 18-yard kind of a drop back out, and those guys did it perfectly. First down.
0: Move it inside the Pirate territory to the 42-yard line, 1st and 10 for Atascadero. Keeping that drive alive on a 3rd down and 10 with a great pass play from Knopf to Perry. Knopf will get the snap.
1: There we go.
0: And keep it himself after delaying a fake handoff to Trejo. Stumbles up to the 40-yard line, 2 yards on the play.
1: Yeah, and I think he probably should have gave it to Trejo on that fly sweep this time. I think he read that he was going to stick with it. And he was going to keep it no matter what. But he was still able to get 1 or 2 yards, and we ran the play. Keeps that clock moving.
0: 2nd down and 8 then from the Pirate 40-yard line. Here comes Atascadero with 9 minutes to go in the ball game. Hounds on top, 14-0, looking for more. Slowly taking their time as they check the sideline. Crum goes in motion. Play action and in and out of the hands of Trejo, cutting across the middle. It'll be incomplete.
1: So a little bit of that play action and a simple pass pattern to Trejo, about a 5-yard hitch, except that one had some heat on it. It was a little off off target, and it was just too much for Trejo to take care of.
0: Greyhounds again in a 3rd and long situation, Joey, at the 40-yard line. 3rd down and 8. Are they in 4-down territory? Possibly. Knopf. as everybody sat at the line.

0: the scrimmage as he checks the sideline. Grijalva in the backfield with him. Trejo to our side, along with Tommy Kroom. Perry on the near side. Back to pass is Knopf, and Trejo can't hold on. He'll let it bounce in front of him, and fourth down comes up for Atascadero. Now the decision, do you punt it away or go for it?
1: The way this defense is playing, I say kick it down there. Make it a whole field to go. You're on the Morro Bay's 40. Punt it. Put it in the corner somewhere. Keep them deep. Make them go the length.
0: Well, you're right once again, Joey, as the punting unit comes on for Atascadero, as Mikey Trejo will set up at his own 46-yard line. Pimenta deep to receive for the Pirates. You want to put this one inside the 10, maybe?
1: I'll make sure this kind of goes out of bounds, Michael. And
0: kick
1: he
0: is
1: does.
0: A low kick, and it's going towards the out of bounds inside the 20 and rolls dead at about the 15-yard line. So good kick.
1: Yeah, and you know what? You saw two receivers both drop the football. That was not on Cooper Knopf. Those balls were put on the mark, and I think you punt that thing after you got those two scenarios and go from there. Hey, for more than 25 years, San Luis Podiatry Group has provided comprehensive medical and surgical foot and ankle care. As an Atascadero High School alumnus, Dr. Chris Byrne and San Luis Podiatry Group are proud to support tonight's radio broadcast. And when surgery is needed, Seacoast Ambulatory Surgery Center is San Luis Obispo County's only dedicated foot and ankle surgery center.
0: They'll mark that ball, Joey, on the 13-yard line of the Pirates, and that's where they'll take off on the far hash from their own 13. Holgren gets the snap, goes to pass, fires out to Pinedo. He has it at the 22 and stopped there. It'll be short of the first down by a couple.
1: Yep, three receivers this side. He caught the guy that was running the hitch. It was Pimienta, and that's what he went with. Nice little 7 to 8 yard gain after catch.
0: Second down, two coming up for the Pirates. They move it to the near hash. Holgren gets it and quickly fires off, almost intercepted. It is deflected out of one would-be Pirate's hands and into a down lineman. A guard picks it up off the deflection. Number 66,
1: yeah.
0: Craig Loveridge.
1: I can't even talk. Some of the plays I've seen today have just been the most unique. The pickup throw it over my shoulder and somebody getting it when it was going to be fourth and a mile, and somehow he gets down to the inch line. And then this play where they threw a hitch to the number three receiver and it was completely blocked. It went off his helmet, bobbled a few times, went into the lineman, and he ends up getting the game for a first down.
0: And he gets the first down. There's a down Greyhound, number 12 for Atascadero. Checking up on the play. That's Caleb Cooper.
1: Yeah.
0: And Cooper slowly works his way under his own power off the field. So we'll check on his status.
1: Man, tough kid.
0: So first and 10 after that circus play from Morro Bay, bouncing off two or three would-be receivers and finally landing in the guard Loveridge's hands for a first down. They have it up to the 31-yard line, first and 10. Holgren back to pass quickly, and he goes to the far side, picked up by Pamia, and he's stopped almost immediately after a pickup to the 36-yard line.
1: That wasn't Trejo. Is that Perry? No, number two. Oh, that's Carson Meter. Carson Meter read that so well. He went to intercept that ball. He said he stood in front, and it really went right through his hands. That was going to the house.
0: That's a 5-yard pickup, though, Joey. Second down and a short five coming up for Morro Bay with under 8 minutes, 7.5 minutes to go in the ballgame. Woo! You would think Morro Bay would have a little more urgency. Mm-hmm. Four wide receivers to the left-hand side. Holgren looks to pass. Pump fakes. Now goes deep down the field. Uh-oh. He has radio, but overthrows him. It'll be incomplete.
1: Wow, he had a few steps. I'm not too sure what that route was, but he was at least three steps past our corner. Yeah.
0: Perry kind of bit on a cut, and Radio just streaked down the sideline and had four or five steps, but Holgren couldn't get it there. And an incomplete pass stops the clock with 7:21.
1: Oh, he's going to want that one back. Holgren kind of banging himself with hands on his helmet.
0: Merrick Smith, talking to the sideline, now relays the play to Holgren on the third down and we'll call it five, closer to maybe 4.5. but they're going for it in the air. They're down two scores. This is Holgren, fires down the field, has his man at the 45-yard line in front of the Greyhound bench and tackled at the 47. It'll be good.

0: enough for a Pirate first down. That's Riddio, the number one receiver.
1: Yep, little three receivers our way and put Riddio over there by himself, and that's what they wanted. They got a little one-on-one, give him a little hitch play, and he's a big guy for a receiver, and it's going to take a few guys, and he was able to kind of stamper his way for another three or four for a first down and get out of bounds.
0: Brody Wood back into the game. The tall, lanky junior, 6'4", 215, sets up at a wideout. Holgren rolls out to his left-hand side. Pressure, and he gets it dumped off just as the Greyhounds were putting the pressure on. Big number 54 for Atascadero. David Sandoval was in there in a hurry.
1: He was in there in a hurry, and I think Holgren wasn't too sure who that was right away. He was just kind of doing a sprint out and went, wait, there's not supposed to somebody be here already. And again, he almost completed the pass with this little shovel to his back and almost completed that play.
0: Well, Holgren is a big guy. He could be a lineman for most teams.
1: Agreed.
0: 6'3", 220.
1: Yeah, he's not your typical quarterback.
0: Big bruising guy. Second and 10 now from the 48. Of Morro Bay. Ball is snapped low. Holgren has to run back. Is he going to do something? No, he just falls on it back to the 18-yard line. They're going to lose 22 yards on that play. But
1: I did. Did you see me stand up? I thought, oh, my God, this thing went over his head. What is he going to pull off this time? If he pulled something off, I'm going to go find him, and I'm having him buy me a lottery ticket. I really was. It's like, kid, can you come with me real quick?
0: He didn't even try.
1: No.
0: He just slid down and huddled that ball at the 28-yard line. So third down and a mile coming up for Morro Bay. Call it third and 28, Joey.
1: Ooh. Loosen up, fellas. Loosen up.
0: Holgren out of the gun. Merrick Smith sits next to him. Snap is away. Holgren bobbles it. Now looks downfield. Fires and caught at the 44-yard line. He'll be well short of the first down. Perry at the quick stop.
1: Mm-hmm.
0: It was Wood on the reception.
1: Yeah, Perry real quick to that over across the middle. They're all playing deep. Let it play in front. Right when he caught it, Perry was there. Made a nice little 12-yard game. But like you said, it still was a mile, so it's fourth and about 14 still.
0: They'll go for it. They being the Morro Bay Pirates, fourth and 14. You say manageable after that third down call.
1: Yeah. Yep, yep.
0: So Holgren with the whole slew of receivers setting up. Smith right next to him. The ball is snapped. Holgren back to pass. Looks left. Fires right downfield. Well overthrown.
1: Mm.
0: Nobody was in earshot intended for Eli Robles.
1: Yeah, and that was kind of that deep sprint out where you have that sprint out coming to the sideline and then comebacker, and it didn't work out.
0: There's a penalty marker on the play, Joey. Let's see.
1: No.
0: On a fourth and 14, ball incomplete, but there is a flag on the play.
1: Well, it must be against us because Holguin is staying on the field. Oh, you got to be kidding me.
0: It is against the Atascadero. What was the call?
1: It looked like it was personal foul face mask. I just don't know.
0: Oh, my gosh.
1: I mean, that's what
0: first down.
1: He gave. Oh, that is unfortunate.
0: 10th penalty of the evening for Atascadero, who just keep shooting themselves in the foot.
1: First one on the D.
0: This is going to be a 15-yarder that will give the Pirates a first down on the Greyhound 41-yard line.
1: Oh,
0: holy moly.
1: Wow, 5:26 in this game, and in the last 8 minutes, we've seen each team have about three possessions.
0: So new life after the personal foul face mask penalty against Atascadero puts the ball on the Greyhound 41-yard line, first and 10. Here comes the Pirates. Holgren back to pass. Pressure on. He's hit as he releases. It'll be incomplete. Good pressure back there.
1: Nice pressure. I couldn't tell if that was...
0: We got a down Greyhound at the 48-yard line.
1: I think that was... I thought it was Marcus Owens, but I don't... I think I got a number wrong.
0: We'll tend to the down Greyhound and be back after this. Yeah. As the training staff is on the field. Timeout on the field. 5:22 to go in the ball game. 14-0 Greyhounds lead back after this.
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1: Back to Morro Bay, injured Greyhound Patrick Moreci is off the field. On the second down, an errant snap. And Goulin couldn't hold on to it. He has to down at a 7-yard loss on the play. Third down and 17 coming up now for Morro Bay after another bad snap from center. And Morro Bay going backwards on that last play.
2: You're taking a lot of time. Oh, now they call timeout. 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
1: Yeah, Holgren going to call a timeout with a third and 17. 4:28 to go in the ball game. 14-0, Greyhounds on top, and we'll be back after this. 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
3: Back to Morro Bay, Roger and Joey. Sorry for the technical difficulties. Morro Bay unable to convert on fourth and long. Greyhounds will take over on downs with a first and 10 on their own 48. High snap, handoff to Cahalva. And Ernesto goes inside the 50 to the Pirate 44-yard line, about 6 yards on the play, Joey.
4: Yeah, that was Javi Cano, and he kind of went off the right guard. That's okay, and they kicked him out, did a nice little kick out, and that was one of the best running plays we've seen from them, getting about 8-9 yards on the play, knowing that we'd be running the football.
3: Second down and two from the Pirate 44-yard line, now under 4 minutes to go in this one. Cop. Cooper hands off to Javi. Cano goes on the left-hand side and breaks a tackle inside the 40, still on his feet all the way down to the 35-yard line, and a Greyhound first down.
4: That's been the most productive play the Greyhounds have ran, and that's that blast play. You got the center guard and tackle all blocking down, making sure nothing penetrates.

0: between the gaps and the guard and the tackle, pull, kick out, follow up on the linebacker, and right now that's been their best run play.
1: Well, I like the play calling, keeping it on the ground and the clock moving. Morro Bay down to their last timeout. Ball at the 35 of the Pirates. Here comes the Tascadero, first and 10. No hurry to snap the ball as they check the sideline. Clock continues to tick with 3:24. Hounds on top, 14-0, looking to go 3-0 on the early season. Ball is snapped. Now it's a pass out to the flats. It's Trejo. Michael has it. Spins out of one tackle. Still on his feet. Inside the 30. Still moving down to the 20-yard line. And another Greyhound first down.
0: And very good football sense. He was on the sideline. And instead of just going out of bounds, he made a move to come back inside, knowing that he would fall inbounds so that that clock could keep going. Nice play for the Hounds.
1: So first and 10 for Atascadero. Trejo stepped out of bounds and stopped the clock with 3:10 to go. Here comes Atascadero as they break a huddle for the first time tonight and come to the line of scrimmage. Javi Cano and Cooper Knopf in the backfield, checking the sideline. Everyone on the line, set and ready to go. Here's the snap to Cooper. He'll keep it himself after the handoff. Nowhere to go as he spins out of one tackle, but the second wave of blue brings him down for a yard loss.
0: Yeah, and number 62 for Morro Bay. Is that, who's that?
1: Cannon Rosenlieb.
0: Rosenlieb did a nice job. He sat and stayed on the line of scrimmage, and Cooper didn't know whether he should hand it off or keep it. He decided to keep it, and he was right there to make that play.
1: Second and 12 for Atascadero. Back to the 22-yard line. Here they come. Knopf, hands on his hip, just looking at the sideline. Cano remains in the game. Javi works from the left to the right and gets the snap. He'll get the handoff and works it out to the right-hand side, tries to cut back, still on his feet, goes inside the 20, down to about the 17-yard line. Pick up a 4 or 5 on the play from Javi.
0: And that was the blast play we talked about that they've been running so successful. Morro Bay doing a little bit better job when it comes to that run play, even though Javi was able to get about 4 or 5, 6 yards to get that thing to a manageable, I wouldn't say manageable, but a 3rd and 7 for the Hounds.
1: Well, you think you're in 2-down territory, yeah. Coach. So right. 3rd down and 7, ball at the 17-yard line. Mm-hmm. Of Morro Bay. Tascadero slowly working that clock off. Morro Bay with a timeout remaining, but they're not using it with a minute 30 and counting. Here comes a Tascadero to the line. Ball marked in the middle of the field. Hounds heading towards the south end zone here on a beautiful field in Morro Bay. Knopf gets the snap. It's Cano. Javi works his blockers and goes down to about the 15. Just 2 yards on the play. Looks like about a 4th and 5 coming up.
0: Yep, and I think this is, I think you let the clock run as far as you can. Maybe call one of your timeouts. Try to draw something up for a 4th and 6. Javi right up the middle. Nice job by Morro Bay's defense. Didn't get much.
1: Now you're right. They're going to call a timeout, and they, being the Morro Bay Pirates, last timeout of the ball game
0: makes
1: with
0: sense.
1: 1:03 to go in the contest. 14-0, Greyhounds lead back after this.
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1: Back to Morro Bay, Roger and Joey. As this one winds down with a minute 3 to go after Morro Bay uses their last timeout. 4th down and 7 coming up for Atascadero. Ball at the 17-yard line. This is Knopf. Fires into the end zone. It is caught. Touchdown. Perry all by himself, and the Hounds are back on the board.
0: Yep, you know that end zone touchdown we had on this end, it was the exact same play. Play action run play. Cooper Knopf did a nice job faking, even threw his helmet down like he gave it, stood up knowing exactly where he was going to go, and put it right on the mark for Perry on that post.
1: Boy, Cooper has a laser beam pass, man.
0: He does.
1: A couple of Greyhounds couldn't handle the heat tonight. Let them go through their hands or dropped him. Trejo on for the point after. After the 17-yard touchdown strike from Knopf to Perry. Snap is down, kick is up, and good. So with 59 seconds to go in this one, it's all over. Atascadero on top, 21-0. We'll be back after this. 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
2: Back to Morro Bay. It's Tolentino kicks it off for Atascadero. Chio brings it back up from Morro Bay to about the, I don't know what, 32-yard line?
3: Mm-hmm.
2: And so Morro Bay will have 50 seconds to try to go 69 yards down the field to get some points on the board. The Greyhound defense have been tough again tonight.
3: Absolutely.
2: I go back to that third quarter goal line stance where they wouldn't give up a half a yard, Joey.
3: Yep. Yeah, it's been amazing.
2: It was first and goal on the half-yard line in the Greyhound defense. Somehow, some way,
3: four straight plays.
2: Here comes Coolin. He sends a bomb downfield, and it is nearly picked off.
3: Perry
2: there, jumped up, and knocked it down.
3: Went to Riddio again. Was just a straight streak. Threw it up for grabs. Riddio being a very tall receiver. So is Perry. As a DB, and Perry went up. It was a little underthrown. I think he was kind of looking at his hands like, how did I not intercept this?
2: He hit it. Yeah, he should have got it, but he just knocked it down. And it'll stop the clock with 43 seconds to go. Morro Bay already lined up. They're ready to go. Holden sets out of the shotgun. It's been a wild, wild game for the Pirates. Holden with time. Downfield has Riddio this time at the Greyhound 45-yard line. Stop there. It'll be a first down for Morro Bay. They're in business, Joey. 35
3: yep.
2: seconds to go. In striking distance now on the Hound 44-yard line.
3: Yeah, just in that little two shell. They're keeping anybody from going out of bounds. You want to throw it over the middle? Go ahead.
2: Here come the Pirates, that's and there's whistles start. And flags everywhere. It looks like there was movement on the blue shirts mm-hmm. down there. See what the officials have. Yeah, false start against Morro Bay. Greyhounds have had 11 penalties, 3 turnovers in this game. It wasn't pretty, but effective as they lead 21-0 with 30 seconds to go. Morro Bay approaching double digit in the penalty category as well.
3: Yep,
2: with their 8th. And they'll start the clock with 25 seconds to go. DiGiro in the backfield with Holgren. Might be the last or two more plays to go. Holgren back to pass from his own 47. Fires out and has Riddio at the 48. He was caught. He caught it on his back.
3: Mm-hmm.
2: So no advancing the ball down there. It will be second down and about 13 coming up. And that'll do it.
3: Yep.
2: That'll be it here in Morro Bay. Atascadero will go 3-0 on the early season. Morro Bay still looking for their first win. Final score here in Morro Bay. Atascadero 21, the Pirates nothing. And you've been listening to Atascadero Greyhound football on 98.1 KJUG. We'll be back to wrap it up after this. Stay tuned.
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2: Not pretty, but effective, I guess, Joey, which is how you would wrap this one up as the Greyhounds take a 21-0 victory over the Morro Bay Pirates to go 3-0 on the early season. Atascadero will travel to Holt Field and take on the San Luis Obispo Tigers next week. And as we mentioned, the competition from here on out gets a little steeper.
3: Yeah, they got 4 straight games now. You're talking about the big boys. And, you know, tonight's game, it was interesting. You know, you look on the defensive side of the ball. We did some good things. You know, they did get a little bit exposed. Morro Bay, of course, in that passing game, going to empty and those kind of things. I thought they played a lot better than

0: I saw on tape when it came to throwing the football. However, that defense found a way. They, like you said, they bend. That stand on the half yard line.
1: Gosh.
0: I think it was just like, look, we haven't, like you mentioned, we haven't given up any points in 7 straight quarters. We're not going to let this thing happen. And they did a nice goal line stand. It was amazing. Offensively, I can't put my finger on it, but we just aren't getting a pace or a rhythm. And I feel sometimes we start doing more than we need to. And a
1: little rushed, huh?
0: Yeah, rushed. And it's like we start to play to other teams' pace. And I thought that drive we had in the second half was beautiful.
1: Yeah.
0: A good mix. It was slowed down. It was effective. And that's it. Playing the big boys, we got to get rid of the 8 penalty. We cannot have penalties like this on offense and think that we're going to keep winning games with the big teams for sure.
1: Yeah. Morro Bay will host Templeton next week here in Morro Bay. And as we mentioned earlier, a beautiful facility here with brand new bleachers, a brand new field, and a brand new press box. Really nice. And we wish the Morro Bay Pirates the best of luck through the rest of this season.
0: Yeah. Hey, we did qualify. That's 3 games, Coach.
1: Yep.
0: Qualify for CIF.
1: CIF qualifications, yeah, and they might need that as we look ahead at scheduling. It's going to be tough. I mean, Templeton, Napomo, Lompoc, all looking good.
0: Mm-hmm.
1: The Greyhounds still have a Royal Grande, San Luis Obispo, and Sandy Inez before you even smell league.
0: So that's true.
1: We're in for
0: quite the ride.
1: Yeah. We'll never know. You just never know with the Tascadero, and we'll take that 3-0 start.
0: Yes,
1: and move on from there. So that's it here in Atascadero for Jim Richards back at the studio. Thanks so much, buddy. I know we had some technical difficulties there at the end, but we'll get that ironed out.
0: It just wouldn't be a normal radio show if we didn't have that, you know? wouldn't be the same.
1: We'll get that ironed out next week when the Greyhounds take on the San Luis Obispo Tigers from Holt Stadium. Final score, once again, 21-0 Greyhounds over the Morro Bay Pirates. For Joey Davis, I'm Roger Blank. Greyhound football is a Gary Brill production. Good night, everyone.
0: Good night.
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0: the lowest of lows with Rocky Mountain Low. I'm sitting all alone in the cold, Rocky Mountain Low. 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
1: He's a ranch hand in a pinch, man. 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

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From the highest of highs with Wild as Her.

0: 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I'm sitting all alone in the cold, Rocky Mountain Low. 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

0: 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Wake up with Tom and Becky in the morning.
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From the highest of highs with...

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If you have any information, please contact 98.1 KTAG.

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0: 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I'm sitting all alone in the cold, Rocky Mountain Low. 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
1: Good morning and welcome to Coastline West. Coastline West is a public affairs presentation of American General Media. I'm Andy Morris, and today we're going to share a couple of upcoming events for you. We start off with some guests talking about the Avocado and Margarita Street Festival in Morro Bay. Kyle Flaherty is the guac master for the Avo Marg Festival coming up. She's also the coordinator of the event. Tina Clark is with us as well. Not just the CEO of the Morro Bay Chamber of Commerce, but the chamber master, I guess, is the best way to put that, isn't it? How are you?
2: Great. Good morning.
1: Good morning, Tina. And Kyle, how you doing?
3: Oh, I'm doing great. You're playing good music.
1: I was going to say, you're dancing. We've been talking about Dolly Parton. It was kind of sad we lost her, wasn't it?
3: I know. I couldn't believe how heavy it weighed on me all day yesterday. Yeah.
1: Did you have a favorite Dolly song?
3: Jolene, of course.
1: Oh, really? How about you, Tina?
2: Oh, I'm going to go with Jolene.
1: Jolene as well, yeah. For me, there was a little-known song called But You Know That I Love You. It's not I Will Always Love You.
2: I did hear yesterday, a version of a heart song with Dolly and Ann Wilson, and I got to say that

0: But that was amazing.
1: I'll bet it was. Oh, I'm going to have to look that one up. I haven't seen that. So
0: it was Magic Man. So
1: you are. Oh, it was Magic Man? Okay, I'll look that one up. Now, you are here because on September 12th, it is the Avo Marg Festival. Now, is that the technical name, or is it Avocado Margarita Festival?
2: It is the Avocado Margarita Street Festival,
1: okay.
2: And it is the OG Fest. We're back on the Embarcadero. Haven't been there since 2019, and we're bringing it back post-pandemic.
1: Okay, it is going to be, I'm just sitting here looking at the website, it's going to be a party.
2: It's a party, all right.
1: So what is? Tell me about what's going on, when it starts, and what people need to know.
2: Well, the deets are that it's a street festival out in Morro Bay.
1: Okay, hang on a second. We got people that are old like me, so the deets means the details.
2: That's right.
1: Okay.
2: Low
1: yeah,
2: key.
1: Yeah, you'll hear the deets. You got to
2: come on.
1: 411 for us. Okay. Okay, so the deets.
2: The deets are that it's on the Embarcadero, so right down there with the streets in the middle of Morro Bay on the waterfront. It's from 10 to 6 on September 12th. The best thing about it is it's live music all day.
1: Okay.
2: The kids 10 and under are free, and we do have a Grom Zone. There's magic shows, there's hair tinsel, there's face painting, there's a stilt walker, there's the musical petting zoo, tons of stuff for the Groms. But more importantly, Andy, there's avocados and margaritas.
1: You're gonna have to define Groms for me too. I'm sorry.
2: Groms are the kids.
1: Oh, so Groms are the kids.
2: They're the kids.
1: So
2: yes.
1: A Grom Zone is a kid zone.
2: That's right.
1: See, we got to have you come in just to do a segment on translating.
2: Well,
1: kids.
2: You know, I have a 17 and 20 year old, so I can talk the talk some days.
1: Wow. So, Tina, this has got to be a pretty exciting event for the city of Morro Bay. Having people come, you know, you're gonna have people come in from all over, aren't you?
0: Absolutely. In fact, I would say over 80% of our attendees are coming in from outside of the area.
1: Wow.
0: And this is something the Chamber of Commerce is really excited to bring back. The city also is very excited. We're working in partnership to get this festival.
1: Nice. So now tell me how it works if you're sipping a margarita, because I know some cities, they don't allow you to walk. You know, if you're inside the festival grounds, can you walk? Can you get a margarita at a booth, walk around with it? You're going to have to stay inside with it?
2: You can't. I have that pesky little government agency, the ABC, and I like to be friends with them because, as you know, I do a few events in the area. So the entire area is fenced off, so alcohol can't come and go, but bodies can come and go. So if you've drank an margarita, you've had a couple avocado dishes, you want to go check out the waterfront, take some pictures, maybe shop a little bit, you can leave. You just can't take your drink, but you can always come back in to grab another drink.
1: Right, to grab another drink.
2: Yeah.
1: All right. And entertainment-wise, it looks like you got a pretty good lineup, too.
2: Not too shabby.
1: Do you have this at the top of your head, or you want me to give it to them off the website here?
2: Let's do a little test. I'm a type A personality.
1: Okay.
2: So. All right. We're kicking it off with Bee in the Hive.
1: 10 o'clock.
2: That's right. Then we go to a little Resonation.
1: Yeah, that's a great group.
2: And then Vince Simo's got Hot Fire.
1: Oh, yeah.
2: I'm down for a little funk anytime.
1: Okay.
2: Then we have Samba Loca that does their drum line through the streets and ends at the stage to kick off our headliner, which is the Molly Ringwald Project.
1: Oh, that's it. They're just going to be dancing all day long.
2: All day. We have a large dance area.
1: Okay. Now, are there people that we want to say thank you to, sponsors? If you got sponsors that are big sponsors, whoever wants to take this is good.
2: I'm going to let the boss take it.
1: Okay.
0: I'm going to start with our big one, which is Visit Morro Bay.
1: Okay.
0: Big shout out to Visit Morro Bay. The Avocado Growers Association is a big sponsor of this event. 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SoCal Gas is a sponsor.
1: Now,
0: Mechanics Bank. So we've got quite a few
1: sponsors. That there's got to be some hopes from the Morro Bay Chamber that people are actually going to make a weekend of this and, you know, maybe come spend the night before, grab
2: Heck
1: a hotel
2: yeah.
1: room, spend a night the night of.
0: Yeah, I'm going to say even going back to Thursday, because this whole weekend is going to kick off with a concert in the park at Tidelands Park that's put on by the city. So we're hoping people make a full weekend of it.
1: And that is going to be when? Thursday night or Friday night?
0: Thursday night.
1: Thursday night. So you got a concert at Tidelands and then the Avo Marg Festival all weekend long?
2: It's all day Saturday And Andy, I mean, like, do we really want summer over?
1: No.
2: So, right? Like, just keep it going, guys. Keep it going.
1: And to me, there's never enough guacamole when I go someplace.
2: So no.
1: But I'm sure at the festival, you're not.

0: going to run out.
1: Well, let me tell you, the Morro Bay High School softball team is going to be happy that you said that, because they've got exclusive rides to the guac at the Avocado Margarita Festival. So it is a major fundraiser for them. We got to keep that team kicking. And so they have a booth at the event. And speaking of avocados, so 100% of the avocados are California grown, and 85% of them are grown locally and provided by Morro Creek Ranch in our very own Morro Bay.
0: All right. Where do people go for tickets?
1: avomargfest.com.
0: Okay. And then what's included in the ticket price?
1: Well, the best thing is that you want to buy your tickets now, because it's only $15. 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You can shop at all the little retail vendors we have, and then you buy your food and drinks separately. But if you wait until the day of, the price is $20, and you're not necessarily guaranteed admission, because we do sell out. So,
0: it is a sellout.
1: It's a sellout. So buy your tickets today for $15.
0: Okay, sounds good. Now, are there options for or recommendations for parking? I know that sometimes, you know, especially on the Embarcadero, parking is kind of at a premium down there.
1: Well, that's the best part of the adventure, like getting to the festival. So you can take advantage of the trolley that runs throughout Morro Bay.
0: Oh, okay.
1: Parking, actually, it is busy, but it's not a huge problem. People find their way. People come and go. We have bike racks there for those that have electric bikes or pedal assist bikes. People also Uber in. And then if you have a large group that you're bringing in over 20, you do get a discount, and we have special parking for you. People pull up, they drop off, we get all their tickets, they have a concierge, and they can come on in. So.
0: Oh my, a concierge.
1: A concierge. See, you know what that word is.
0: I'm still trying to wrap my arms around Grom and figure out how they came up with Grom. I'm assuming furry friends should probably be left at home, correct?
1: They should, but we do welcome service animals, and it is handicap accessible event.
0: Okay. And anything else I haven't asked yet that you want to make sure everybody knows about?
1: Well, do you want to know what an avocado margarita is?
2: Thank you. I've been waiting.
0: Oh, I'm sorry. I thought it was avocado / margarita.
1: Well, it is, but we actually have our signature drink provided by Yes Cocktail, and an entire avocado is in this margarita, and we use top shelf tequila. So this is a very special margarita. It is $17 for our signature drink. It's $13 for all of the other margaritas and cocktails that we have. And we do have mocktails as well, because it is trending, Andy,
0: right,
1: that some people don't want to drink. And so we have awesome mocktails for them.
0: Yeah. Well, you had me at guacamole. So now, obviously for Tina, the avocado margarita is one of your favorites, because you lit right up there.
2: I have not had it. We have not had this event since 2019. I am so excited to try an Ava Marg.
1: She's going to get the first one at 10 a.m.
2: That's right. But we would really be remiss if we didn't talk about some of the food, though, Kyle, because mm-hmm. you're talking about guacamole. I mean, that is the tip of the iceberg.
0: Oh, it is. Okay.
1: Okay, so you take an avocado, you stuff it with albacore tuna fresh from Morro Bay.
0: Ooh.
1: Right? Okay, thank you to our friends at Central Coast Women Fisheries. We also have avocados grilled, stuffed with carnitas.
0: Ooh.
1: I know. How about a lobster avocado salad?
0: Okay, you've had me with every single one of those, and they actually sound pretty healthy, too.
1: Maybe a chocolate avocado shake if you're feeling too healthy.
0: Oh, that sounds pretty good.
1: I know. So the list goes on and on. All of the foodies have a avocado centric item. For those that don't have like an ice cream, they have an ice cream, or maybe they have a specialty pop, like a sweet pop, they might do their dish that's in a shape of an avocado rather than infusing avocado in it, but that's just a select few. Everyone else, it's an avocado in every dish.
0: Wow. And did you bring lots of avocados with you today?
1: Oh, I should have. You know what? We actually had to push back taking them off the tree because the fruit wanted a little bit more time on the tree.
0: Got it.
1: So we're picking up the avocados on Tuesday.
0: We have an avocado grower. You'll see the box when you go down to K-Jug. There's a local grower that drops boxes off here on a regular basis.
1: I love it. I love it.
0: And so it's going to be pretty good. All right. So you can you want to leave your pets at home, except

0: for service animals. Mm-hmm. I'm assuming most of the vendors are going to take cash or card. Is it cash only?
1: No, it's cash or card. We're that's a big change from 2019. We're moving into this century here.
0: Right.
1: Yeah.
0: And Morro Bay, if you're walking around outside downtown, is Morro Bay no smoking? Smoking? What's
1: no going? Smoking at the event.
0: Okay.
1: No smoking, no skateboard, no rollerblades. But everything else, a good time, of course.
0: I think a good time will be had by all. So
1: I'm going to be there. Come on. Let's have fun.
0: Give me an idea on the boundaries. It's going to go from where to where?
1: It's going to go from Harbor Street, which is at Anderson Inn and Wavelengths. That's that intersection. And then it goes all the way down to Pacific Street, including that parking lot that's right downtown on the Embarcadero. It's center of Embarcadero.
0: Right, center of the Embarcadero.
1: You
0: so
1: got
0: it's,
1: it.
0: It's not down on the rock side. It's more right.
1: Correct.
0: Right in the downtown.
1: Correct.
0: Some other things we want to look for in Morro Bay. What are some of the other businesses? I mean, to me, I don't go to Morro Bay without coming away with a big bucket of saltwater taffy. Are there other things Morro Bay is known for while we're there?
1: Well, yeah.
2: Yeah, I mean, absolutely. I mean, my favorite thing to do in Morro Bay is kayak. So there are a lot of businesses there that can rent a kayak. You can do other types of boat tours. In fact, one of our margarita providers, Lost Isle Adventures, they do whale watching tours as well as tiki cruise around the bay.
0: I've heard the whale watching right now is really, really smoking too.
1: Spot on. And then a lot of the businesses that are downtown or on the Embarcadero are actually going to be in our footprint as well. So you can have, if you have favorites down in Morro Bay from La Katrina or Morro Bay Cookie Company, you can definitely come on down to the festival and have some avocado themed treats.
0: Okay.
2: And we are going to have on our website in just a couple days, we're going to have a page that has Embarcadero businesses that are giving special promotions over the four-day weekend. And of course, I was going to say also that, you know, make a weekend of it. Come book a room. I know we're filling up fast, but you might still be able to get somewhere to stay.
0: Well, and the event does sell out, so make sure you get your tickets right away. And to do that, you go to avomargfest.com.
1: Love it.
0: And there's a button. I'm just sitting here looking at the button right now. How about other information? Are you on all the places?
1: Instagram? Yeah. You got to find us on Instagram because it is so fun, some of the stuff that our friends Travis and Daniel are doing. So lots of fun stuff. I mean, everyone's just so excited to bring it back. You know, we said goodbye to it and we thought that was a final farewell. And then there was some rumblings that people might want to bring it back and we're ready to do it.
0: Okay. At this point, are you looking for volunteers or anything? Or have you got that all covered?
1: There are volunteers. You can volunteer. You get, for volunteers, you get a super cool shirt. You get two tickets to the event. And so please do that on the website if you'd like.
0: All right. And I was just going to sit here and go through some of your sponsors because I got them right here in front of me. Morro Bay, just the city of Morro Bay, they're your top shelf sponsor. You've also got New Times and The Sun and our friends over at The Rock, radio station Morro Bay, Morro Creek Ranch and Morro Bay Avocados. And, you got Corona Rita in there, too.
1: Well, you can't go to a margarita festival without having a Coronita.
0: Okay, so then you got, and there's just, all the sponsors are listed on here. You have more than I can try to get through in this next couple of minutes.
1: Yeah, and what's cool about this, Andy, is it is a well-supported community event. So yes, it's a fundraiser for the Chamber, but as I mentioned, it's also a fundraiser for Morro Bay High School Softball, Morro Bay Rotary, Morro Bay Lions Club, and Morro Bay Active Seniors. So this is truly a community event with a couple avocados and a couple margaritas.
0: And not to mention, who's the guac sponsor again? Who's the club that we're helping there?
1: That is the Morro Bay High School softball team.
0: The softball team. Okay.
1: That's right.
0: So you got to
1: help those girls out.
0: Yep, you got a lot of folks that you can do. The music is going to be absolutely incredible. Cannot wait for such a good time. And again, it gets underway what time?
1: 10 a.m.
0: 10 a.m. on the 12th. Which is a Saturday, so make sure you have a good time. Again, we have been talking this morning with Kyle and with Tina about the Avo Marg Festival coming up in Morro Bay. Ladies, thank you very much for coming and talking to us today.
1: Thanks for having us.
2: Thank you.
1: It's been Avo-mazing. Yeah, no.
0: And from there, we are going to jump in and talk a little bit about the big brunch coming up with the crew from Habitat for Humanity. Joining me in studio today, we have a couple of very special guests. Dawn Smith is the CEO of Habitat for Humanity, San Luis Obispo, and Colleen Stefanik. I'm going to get that right, Colleen.
3: You will.
0: Colleen Stefanik is the program's manager there. How are you?
2: Good, how are you?
0: Doing good. Dawn, good to see you again. How's everything going at Habitat?
3: Super great. Thanks for asking. Oh. Definitely a hot summer, and we're...

0: We're doing a lot of things.
1: Yeah, that's a good thing. Let's talk about those things because you've got an event coming up. Tell me about the event first.
0: Yeah, we call it Home Sweet Home because how fun is that? We're Habitat. We build affordable homes. And it's a brunch for families. And it's just a way for us to get together, meet our people, and then raise some money for affordable home ownership here in Slo County.
1: Which a lot of people think is not possible. They just haven't found out about Habitat yet, have they?
0: Thanks for saying that. Yes, there's affordable housing in Slo County is not quite affordable, but we're working on it. We can reduce costs, so we're happy to be that facilitator out there.
1: All right, so I know you have one event coming up. It's the Home Sweet Home Brunch. It's going to be happening at McPrice Myers Wines. Tell me about when it's going on and what time it's going to be.
0: Excellent. Yeah, September 26th. That's a Saturday. It's a family-friendly event and 10 to noon, so you can eat as many pancakes you can in 2 hours.
1: Okay.
0: Splash of wine. We'll have yogurt and fruit as well. But yeah, our wonderful Truett Vance of Ashley Vance Engineering is our past board president. Makes a wicked good sourdough pancake, so he will be flipping pancakes that morning for you.
1: Okay, and Colleen, how much are tickets? What do people need to do to get
2: early bird tickets are on sale until next Saturday, the 22nd. They're $50.
1: Okay.
2: After that, they will go up to $60. We will have tickets at the door for $70. So save your $20. Buy them now.
1: Okay.
2: They can go on our website, habitatslo.org, and they can find the Home Sweet Home link. Very easy to find. Buy your tickets there.
1: All right. Now, obviously, this is one of those that you're not, if you look at it as, do I want to spend $50 for a pancake breakfast? The answer may, although the sourdough sounds like it might be worth it, the answer is, do I want to help Habitat for Humanity?
0: It really is. It's a way for you to help us build strength, stability, and self-reliance right here in Slo County. We have neighbors in need, and specifically, this event raises money for our home preservation program. That's where it's typically called aging in place. So we have 6,000 seniors at least in this county who live below the poverty line, and we want to make sure we're helping them. So this is an event that raises money for those funds, and so then we can go out and help that homeowner repair a roof, perhaps.
1: Right.
0: Fix a porch railing, reduce countertops so that they can still chop their vegetables when they're now in a wheelchair. Different things like that. It really takes a different form depending on the need of the person.
1: Nice. Well, you do really good work, too. In fact, let's talk about that for a second. For those who don't know, give me your elevator pitch for Habitat for Humanity.
2: Our big elevator pitch is, of course, affordable home ownership. Construction is expensive, and especially in Slo County, it takes a lot of time to get the land, to do all the things that come with construction. So while in the quote-unquote downtime without being able to build new homes, our home preservation program is our main focus. I was just going to kind of touch on that for a second. I field a lot of like emergency phone calls. I spoke to one woman on Monday, actually, that lives out in Nacimiento, and she's unable to get underneath her home. She believes that there is mold. And I mean, these are the types of phone calls we're getting, is people are desperate. And we need more money to be able to help these folks. We have at least 25 people in the queue right now, just applications that we can't fulfill because we do not have enough funds. So buying a $50 ticket to this event and hopefully putting a little money on the wishing wall can help lower that list. I mean, I'm getting 2 to 3 inquiries a week of seniors who are, they're desperate, and it's really a sad situation, and we want to help as many folks as we can.
1: Now, I know when you're building a home, the folks that are on the receiving end of that, there's some sweat equity that goes in with that. Do you do something similar for the seniors who are out there? Obviously, their sweat is not going to be as readily available if you've got somebody who's in a wheelchair, as you mentioned, or something like that. So do they need to do anything special?
0: They don't need to, but I will say we have been the recipient of wonderfully homemade cookies.
1: Oh, nice.
0: Yes. So they do what they can do. And I tell you what, just being there and seeing those smiles on their faces and relief that they're getting help will last a lifetime.
1: Right.
0: We were able to help 16 households since October, and then we put a pause on our application because we went through the money. So we are raising the funds to, again, help more people, the 25 people in the queue, and hopefully more people. So this is just one of the ways in which we raise money for that really important program.
1: And again, this is the Home Sweet Home Brunch. It's going to be taking place on the 26th. The early bird ticket sales are going on through the 22nd, right?
2: Correct. Yep. Till next Saturday at midnight Sunday. the pumpkin is

0: back, and you got to pay $60 to attend.
1: Now, do we need to talk about people that are helping on the other end? Now, I know when it comes to the building side, you've got people sometimes donate services, discount services to help you get this done as well. Is that happening with the repair side of things too?
0: Yes. Yeah. If you are a skilled person in any trade, household related, we'd love to talk to you. If you're able to share any of your skill set with us as a volunteer, serve on the build committee, help with this whole team of home preservation, we would greatly appreciate it.
2: The kind of stipulation for some of our home preservation projects is they should be a licensed contractor.
1: Got it.
2: And so if you have a license in any capacity and you'd be willing to extend that even to, we have several volunteers who are retired contractors, but legally we have to have a licensed contractor. So if someone is willing to come in and have a group of people help, it would drastically cut down costs.
1: Which would be great. So there's a lot of different ways you can help. Now let's talk about that. You mentioned that I've got every Ryobi tool they ever made. If I wanted to come out and help, if you had that contractor and needed somebody underneath who was decent with a saw and could help replace a couple of 2x4s, you look for people to do that too?
2: Absolutely. Depending on the contractor, if they're willing to allow us to bring in volunteers, it's a lot. There's so much to do. So many things that volunteers can absolutely help with.
1: All right. Now, is there someplace people can find out more about Habitat and about what you do? Is there, websites, Facebook page, Instagram, TikTok? All the different things
0: all
1: that are up
0: the
1: there.
0: Things. All the things. HabitatSlow.org. That's HabitatSlow.org, S-L-O.org. And for those who, for example, would be willing to paint a fence, you don't need to be a contracted individual for that. We also will do landscaping, even fire mitigation.
1: Oh, yeah.
0: It's really important in this county. So if that is something that you are willing to do and learn how, we'd be happy to help.
1: Okay. Anything I haven't asked or we haven't talked about you that you want to make sure we mention?
2: Our restores.
1: Yeah. Oh, yes. I love the restores.
2: Me too. It's dangerous.
1: It is. No, it's not dangerous. It's good. Cabinets and you have all kinds of things at the restores.
2: So many things.
0: And happy anniversary to us. This is our anniversary month.
2: Yes. Yeah. We have a big sale coming up actually next week.
1: Okay.
2: We're open Tuesday through Saturday, 9 to 6. We're in our summer hours right now. Our sale will be 15% off Tuesday through Friday next week. And then Saturday is 25% off the whole store.
1: Oh, nice.
2: We'll have coffee and donuts in the morning. Yeah, Andy's looking at his calendar. Saturday the 22nd.
1: Okay.
2: Which is also the last day for early bird tickets.
1: I'm making sure my trailer is empty and ready to go. So all the different locations for Habitat restores, where are they?
2: We're at 2790 Broad Street here in SLO.
1: Just down the road.
2: Just down the road.
1: That's the old
2: Taylor Rentals.
1: Thank you very much.
2: Yep, old Taylor Rentals. I tell people it's between the Old Taste and the New Taste restaurant. You can't miss us. And then our Pass Rebel store is on 844 9th Street.
1: Yep.
2: It's right across from the fire department, police station right there, DMV. You can't miss it. It's a giant warehouse.
1: It is. It's a big old warehouse.
0: Yeah,
1: it is. So much fun
0: 10,
1: walking in there.
0: And
1: you think, well, wait, is that really priced at that? And you've got some really good deals. I bought cabinets there. I bought different cabinets for my garage. I've had so much from your restore. It's really good stuff.
2: Yeah, we're very fortunate. We have a lot of generous community members who bring in donations. I mean, we get hundreds of donations a week, probably.
1: Right.
2: We do pickups, free donation pickups in our box truck. 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
1: Wow.
2: So yeah, it's a newer thing we've been doing, and we've seen a lot of success. Okay. A lot of success there. And then we also have some partnerships with places like Lowe's, Sly Cabinets. There's a Pass Rebel's door. There's a lot of companies that are, they have an extra back stock or things that have been sitting a while, and we get things from those partners as well.
1: And the donations, like you said, if I take out cabinets and put in new cabinets,
2: yep,
1: you'll take the ones that I took out. And
2: we love cabinets. Yep, cabinets sell.
1: Give them. They
0: really do.
1: That's what I was in looking for. Well, because you got to get the right ones. I knew when I was in looking, I needed right hand, high, left hand, corner, Susie Q or Lazy Susan, and I found it eventually. It took me a few weeks, and I found exactly what I was looking for.
2: Well, I kind of joke that the magic of the restore

0: I don't work in there full time, but when I'm in there and someone's like, oh, I'm looking for, yeah, the upper left-hand cabinet, it comes in the next day donated. Yeah. I promise you, speaking that into existence, just go in the resort and say you're looking for it, and it'll come in the next day.
1: It does. That's a guarantee from Colleen now, okay?
2: And then one of our favorite parts, too, about the Restore, and again, we're so grateful. If you're thinking about donating something, we'll say, please consider it. You can learn more online, like what we do accept and what we can't accept. And sometimes it's, oh, gosh, we have 14 couches right now. You want to donate a couch? Can you wait 1 week?
1: Yep.
2: So we hate to say no, but if we have to, it's usually capacity on the floor.
1: Right.
2: Even though we have 10,000 square feet, come see us in Paso. And when you're there, come in and say hi to Dawn and Colleen, because that's where we office out of now.
1: Okay.
2: Right there on 844 9th Street.
1: Okay, sounds good. Now, again, the pre-sale tickets are on sale right now.
2: Yep.
1: They are $50 pre-sale for the Home Sweet Home Brunch, which is taking place on the 26th. All you can eat sourdough pancakes.
2: And live music by Savannah Creech. You will love her. She's an amazing musician.
1: And this is going to be at McPrice Myers Wines. All S is on there. I got you all set to go. And it's early bird tickets on sale through the 22nd.
2: To the 22nd.
1: And then they jump up to 60 and 70 at the door.
2: Yep.
1: Am I good or what?
2: You are great. Good job, you.
0: Got a good brain there, Andy.
1: Yeah, well, I'm paying attention today. That doesn't happen every day. Dawn Smith is the CEO at Habitat for Humanity, San Luis Obispo County. Colleen Stefanik is the programs manager. Thank you so much for coming in. Have a wonderful day. We'll see you again soon.
2: Thanks for having us.
1: And that is going to wrap up this week's edition of Coastline West, a public affairs presentation of American General Media.
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0: have never heard of him.
1: 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I heard he got run over by a train, mauled by a bear, maybe, hopefully. 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

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From the highest of highs with...

0: the lowest of lows with Rocky Mountain Love. I'm sitting all alone in the cold, Rocky Mountain Low. 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

That's it in mind on 98.1 KJ Jugg's Treaty Oak Revival. What's up, Jug Country? Happy weekend to ya. It is Mandy here checking in for a Saturday. I hope you've got some fun stuff planned. If not, we're going to talk about some fun stuff coming up. We've got concert tickets. We've got a Mac and Cheese Fest coming up. It is all happening within the next few weeks. But first, let's get back to it. Scotty McCreery, here's you time.

0: the latest from Co. 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It is Mandy, and the concert's not stopping. In fact, we've got one coming out October 4th. That is a Sunday at Barrel House Brewing Company. Eli Young Band on their Keep On Dreamin' tour. You know the songs that Even If It Breaks Your Heart, one of my favorites called Dust, and many, many other hits. It's all going to be happening October 4th. 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
1: Come on.
2: This sounds like a horrible movie. You choose that. The ghost of Christmas past follows you, and then somehow that money wrecks your life in the future.
1: You know what? It does. It sounds like a movie plot.
2: Yeah. That's it's wrecking your life. You chose that, therefore,
1: let's do it.
2: Something's happened.
1: Let's produce the movie. Well, let's write the movie first.
2: Okay.
1: Well, and then we'll get the royalties forever. Royalties.
2: Who's going to star in it?
1: Well, Bradley Cooper for me. He'll play me.
2: Oh, no. See, I think it needs to be a little more lighthearted. I guess he could.
1: He could do some rom-coms.
2: Sandra Bullock.
1: For you. Duh. Ryan Reynolds. I'll be Ryan Reynolds.
2: Reynolds sucks.
1: Okay, I won't be Ryan Reynolds. Just testing you.
2: Be Tom Arnold.
1: I know you were going to say that. Well, then you're going to be...
2: Roseanne Barr.
1: No, right. Right, so careful there. Careful there, lard butt. No, who was your doppelganger when we did this the one time? Mine was the skinny Tom Arnold, and yours was
2: I never saw that. That was dumb.
1: No, she's a great actress. She was in Apples. No, you look just like her.
2: No, I don't.
1: Mia somebody.
2: Mini Driver.
1: That's your doppelganger. You do. I have the photo to prove it.
2: No.
1: It's close. You look more like her than you do Sandra Bullock.
2: I didn't say I look like Sandra Bullock.
1: I did.
2: You look nothing like Bradley Cooper.
1: Oh, I thought you were going to say Tom Arnold.
2: Max is pissed. Someone's here. He senses evil
1: Max
2: doing.
1: Is mad.
2: Why is he growling? Look out your door.
1: Oh, then somebody's here.
2: Is here.
3: Oh, he's here.
2: Is there a threat?
3: No.
2: He's mad. He's mad. He has his paw hanging over his bed and he's growling.
1: Well, what are you supposed to do?
2: Maybe he's just annoyed that you're not choosing anyone for him to play.
1: Maybe he's choosing. I chose $75 million over a hug with Grandpa.
2: Yeah, look at his. He's got attitude with his paws right now. Look at the one is bent and the other one's hanging over. Doesn't he seem a little sassy right now?
1: He seems like he's ready to rumble. He says he does seem like he could throw down a little bit. Max is protecting us. That's nice. All right, Chuck Country. Would you rather 10 years in the past or 20 years in the past go back one hug with your grandpa?
2: I don't like this game.
1: I know.
2: You always bring things into it. You turned it.
1: I didn't. I was like romantic night in or romantic night out. And you're like, oh, I want to hug grandpa. Well, okay. For $75 million, I will pass on the hug with grandpa. Love grandpa. Love him dearly. All right. Coming up next, we do have Mocktail Hour. We may or may not give you a chance to win some Tom and Becky back to school shirts.
2: I got to go out there and see who.
1: Who did the cookies?
2: I think that was Jordan. He's mad. Now he's outside barking at something.
1: Get him, Max.
2: Who is it?
1: Go sick him. Eat him. Jump up on him.
2: I don't know. I think that was Jordan, by the way, that left the cookies. Because the Jordan's note was on there.
1: Oh, okay. Somebody left us. I think they left us cookies.
2: So thank you, Jordan, if that was you.
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0: So I'm in Casey England and locked in on 98.1 at KJUG. I'm Mandy, and if you've gone through the summer and you did not get a Casey England show, well, first, shame on you. Second, now you're going to have to wait until October to see him live again. The next one I see is going to be October 10th at the California Coast Beer Company, so make sure you follow him on the socials, Facebook, Instagram. I've also seen him on TikTok. You can follow him there so you can keep up to date on where he's going to be performing on the Central Coast. Also, check out the music, not just Lockdown, but Lake Life. And the new one, What You Know About a Sad Country Song. 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He's been doing some big, big things, and I can't wait to see him at the next show.
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0: That's Flatland Calvary never coming back. I'm Mandy, and Flatland Calvary's on my new music radar, just releasing a brand new song yesterday called Strangers and Angels. Take a listen to it. I think you're going to like it, especially if you're into that Texas style of music that we have a soft spot here at KJUG for in our hearts. All right, looking at the events coming up, summer is winding down, but we're ramping it up with a big end of summer blowout party at the Avila Beach Golf Resort. 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

98.1 KJ with Wallflower from Silverado. This is Mandy. Hope you're having a good weekend. It's a great day to be alive, isn't it? Here's Travis Tritt.

0: 98.1 KJOKE with Megan Roney and Medicine. How you doing? It is Mandy here back with ya, and we've been talking concerts. We've got another pair of tickets to go see Ashley Cook on her Baby Blues tour. She's hitting up the Fremont Theater on October 9th. That's a Friday night, and tickets on sale now if you want to get the links over on the KJOKE app or JOKECountry.com. Starting on Tuesday, Tom and Becky will have your tickets to win. Just tune in with our JOKE Country Morning Crew starting at 6 a.m. on Tuesday and the rest of the week, and they'll have your tickets to see Ashley Cook at the Fremont.
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1: Santa Maria, Frank, you're lying.
2: What do you say?
1: That he's a pumpkin spice scented. He said the word butt wipes.
2: He might be right.
1: He definitely is.
2: Pumpkin right. Spice has gotten into everything, including. And you were the one that showed me the picture of the literal butt sniffer this morning.
1: I didn't show you a picture of a butt sniffer.
2: A video.
1: Immediately explain that situation. It was in We Get Something Every Morning that is news prep. They are news stories of the day.
2: That's
1: you
2: right.
1: And I both opened the exact same thing. And I said, oh my God, what is this one? And it was a butt
2: sniffer. Butt sniffer. Like at a Barnes & Noble.
1: I'm moving on from that. We didn't talk about it for a reason.
2: Right.
1: Penny and Morway. I worked at a coffee shop. We got lavender syrup, and every teen and college girl ordered it. Ick. It was just a fad, and I agree with Becky. Lavender is a bath soap, not a latte drink.
2: There you go.
1: Hanson.
2: Hanson.
1: Christmas parties have created a lot of terminations of employment.
2: I can attest to that.
1: I can't believe you were calling everyone out today, being mean to everyone.
2: I'm being mean to anybody.
1: Yeah,
2: look
1: were.
2: How nice I am.
1: You
2: look
1: were
2: how
1: mean
2: fun
1: to,
2: and happy. Who? Name who? Name one.
1: That person.
2: Little
1: where you
2: Benny.
1: Say,
2: little Benny, the little hobbit.
1: No.
2: Gotta take his $10.
1: You said a mean word about the fuzz.
2: The Paso cop.
1: What's next? What do you want to do, Tom?
2: I don't know. Like, you called him a cop. That's slang.
1: That's not the same.
2: How about mister? How about sir?
1: Yeah, right.
2: I respect.
1: You're gonna be driving around with a little
2: back the blue
1: fist on the back of your truck like this. Defund.
2: Yeah, that's,
1: that's you. Tom wants to defund the police. Yeah, spread it on.
2: This is great. Oh, that's really good. Right?
1: Everyone start that rumor.
2: don't say that because you know people will. Do not say that. What are you doing today for lunch?
1: Antifa activity.
2: I know what I was going to say. What are you attending, the Black Lives Matter protest?
1: That's not
2: what,
1: the,
2: it's the same,
1: same thing.
2: Face.
1: You wrecked it again. Son
2: a
1: of a...
2: It's
1: I'll
2: the same
1: tell
2: thing.
1: You what.
2: It's the same thing. Spread the rumor. Spread the rumor. All right, that's it. We got to go. Jug Country.
1: Like an idiot. You're like an idiot.
2: Just have yourself a great day.
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0: Never Really Mine. That is Caitlin Butts on 98.1 KJUG. I'm Mandy, and we're not through with rodeo season yet. Cal Poly's having their breakaway rodeo, now including a third night. A Thursday, September 24th, it's the Million Dollar Breakaway Roping Event. 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

0: Valerie with Ty Myers on 98.1 at KJUG. I am Mandy checking in on the Jug Pool now, brought to you by Be Right There Heating and Air. 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

That is Rain from Wade Bowen on 98.1 at K-Jug. This is Mandy. Got some Ashley Cook on the way. Then we're going to talk about getting tickets to her show at Fremont Theater. Right now, Coe Wetzel, something to talk about.

0: Put those baby blues away. Yeah, I can't keep them at bay. It is Ashley Cook on 98.1 at KJUG. My name is Mandy, and Ashley Cook going to be coming to the Fremont Theater for a Friday night, October 9th. All ages welcome to the show. You can get your tickets right now over on the KJUG app or win starting on Tuesday. Tom and Becky are back, and they've got your tickets to go see Ashley Cook at the Fremont. Hang out with the Jet Country Morning Crew between 6 and 10 a.m. Tuesday and all week long for your chance to win.
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3: I know. The frame.
4: Anyway, I would think, and this is just me observational eye test, when you say Michaels to me and I think of the inside of it, and you say Hobby Lobby to me and I think of the inside of it, I think Michaels is the nicer of the two. Like, my experiences in Hobby Lobby have been kind of like your Toys R Us with wire shelving that is half empty and, like, there's nothing that... Like, that's my experience.
3: Watch your mouth about Hobby Lobby.
4: I know. And plus, we get the bugs in here.
3: I know. So, that's one mark against you, Hobby Lobby. I'm going to tell you what. I've got plenty of hay bales over the years from Michaels, and they've never given us the bugs. Okay?
4: Yeah.
3: So, there is that.
4: K-Jug's got the bugs now.
3: Gross.
4: 2025 Hobby Lobby bugs. That is gross. We should call the health department. We should get them down here. Find one. And
3: bugs. Don't say that. It sounds like
4: we got the bugs.
3: Saying we have like...
4: The amoebas. The crabs?
3: No. That's not... Oh. Take this off.
4: Okay.
5: What?
4: Says that.
3: I heard someone say that one
4: Who
3: time.
4: Says that? Saber.
3: Saber tooth.
4: Tooth. Crotch. Critters. That's the words just came out of your mouth. The words just came out of your mouth. You are a college graduate, mother of two, successful woman in the world.
3: I never said that.
4: Okay.

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0: 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That is Hands Up from Jelly Roll. I'm Mandy, and Hands Up, you got your tickets to the Mac and Cheese Fest. 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

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Just looking for somebody as wild as her. 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From the highest of highs, with

0: the lowest of lows with Rocky Mountain Low.
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some local music from Twinfin. It's called California Sober on 98.1 KJUG. I'm Mandy, and a lot of local love for Twinfin. In fact, the KJUG text line actually got me into them when I just couldn't stop hearing about them. So, of course, I had to check them out. Always looking for music recommendations, by the way. You can send them through the KJUG Supercuts text line. Got some Riley Green coming up right now. Aaron Watson. Some

0: Think As You Drunk. That is Riley Green on 98.1 at KJUG. My name is Mandy, and Labor Day weekend is upon us, and so is one of the busiest travel times of the year. Millions of Americans are expected to take to the roads, pass through the airports, or set sail on cruises as they make the most of the final holiday weekend of summer. According to a new report from the AAA, mild temperatures and a little extra daylight are inspiring travelers to spend more time outdoors. Popular trips include Alaska cruises, river cruises, visits to national parks, and sightseeing tours across Europe. But here at home, AAA has identified the top domestic travel destinations this weekend. The top three? Seattle, Washington, Orlando, Florida, and Boston, Massachusetts. Huh. Surprisingly, only one California destination on the list in the top 10. Number 7, which they've labeled Anaheim / Los Angeles, which are two completely different places. One's Disneyland, one's the terrible city of LA. So where are you traveling to this weekend, or are you sticking local? I am so happy to be local this extended weekend because I've had a crazy yet wonderful summer full of events, but I'm very happy to spend the extended weekend right here at home.
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1: How dare you? See, you're so good at insulting me sometimes off the air, but when under pressure.
2: I know. Usually, lately, I've been failing a lot on the air.
1: Badly.
2: Really badly. At least I have.
1: He just told me I didn't have a stubby little leg to stand on.
2: It was really good.
1: And I hate you.
2: I know.
1: I know.
2: Thank you.
1: You don't have a stubby little leg to stand on.
2: Little sausage fingers. Get out of here.
1: Okay.
2: All right. So
1: many things all over.
2: Time out.
1: The text line right
2: I
1: now.
2: I have to do business. We have to get paid. It is time for Cocktail Hour on the Supercuts text line, 805-549-8698. 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
1: Really great striker voice with
2: that. Thank you.
1: Very great announcer voice. That
2: Feeling
1: one
2: good.
1: Guy got fired from Wheel of Fortune. Maybe you could go work
2: there. I
1: could
2: be the announcer Wheel of Fortune.
1: No, because he got in trouble. He got let go for doing something weird on a plane.
2: I know.
1: He said he didn't, and it wasn't even inappropriate. And if someone like that can get in trouble for being weird on a plane, my God.
2: And immediately get suspended, like no questions asked. But he's
1: I
2: didn't
1: that.
2: Do anything.
1: I don't like that.
2: Do.
1: Like to immediately suspend him.
2: What can you get suspended for on a plane doing?
1: I think...
2: We know. Three things, right?
1: Yeah.
2: Okay, one, you're drunk.
1: Yeah.
2: You're so drunk and disorderly
1: but like,
2: type
1: drunk
2: of thing.
1: And disorderly. Like,
2: right.
1: Two, you're getting handsy. Or, yes, that.
2: That's two.
1: And three...
2: Yeah. You're like, I've got a bomb. Ha, ha, ha.
1: Oh, no, I was thinking like four. So then four. So, yes, that. And the other one, like yelling like... racist things or something like that.
2: Yeah, that's all the time, every place.
1: Well, of course, but I'm just saying these are the scenarios
2: yes.
1: that run through my mind. If
2: yes.
1: he said something racist, if he did
2: sure.
1: something pervy.
2: Well, definitely pervy's in play.
1: Pervy for sure is in play.
2: Like, to your neighbor,
1: I think
2: to the stewardess,
1: probably,
2: in the bathroom.
1: I think that probably...
2: Toes, something with toes?
1: It was the... I think we were going down the pervy route.
2: Because he said he didn't do anything, so that,
1: I know.
2: And he's an older white man.
1: And he said they only talked to me for like a couple minutes, and no information is coming out about this, so I'm not sure. What if he didn't do anything? And then they're like, immediately,
2: I know.
1: You're...
2: This is where you're always torn, because you're innocent until proven guilty, but we also believe here in America, where there's smoke, there's fire.
1: Oh, 1,000%. 1,000%.
2: So you obviously did something other than...
1: I know, so what was it?
2: Get into your seat, sit down, and shut up.
1: What was it?
3: Woke up this morning.
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0: 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That is Jason Scott in the High Heat on 98.1 at KJUG. 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And follow them on the socials, because that's how you stay up to date with all of the latest social announcements from Good Medicine Presents. It's a good place to be up to date with everything that's going to be coming to the Central Coast. But Eli Young Band to come into Barrel House on October 4th. 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

0: 98.1 at KJ with Jody Messina. It's called Message in a Bottle. My name is Mandy, and if you spend any time on TikTok, you know that September is becoming the new January, or at least that's when it comes to self-improvement. Lots of people are treating the month as a fresh start and using the back-to-school energy to hit reset on their routines, goals, and mindset. The idea is that September naturally feels like the beginning of a new chapter, making it a great time to declutter, revisit goals, establish healthier habits, and create a plan for the rest of the year. Now, I thought of this and I thought, you know, this is actually a good time for me to take some reset time myself. It has been a fantastic, not just summer, but spring as well. But I'm looking forward to a little bit of hibernation coming up. There's one more big event happening for summer, and you better believe I'm going to celebrate big at the Mac and Cheese Fest, September 19th at the Avila Beach Golf Resort. Also happens to be the last Saturday of summer. And then after that, some much needed downtime.
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I didn't forget to play some Wyatt Flores. It is Waylon Wyatt with my man on 98.1 at KJUG. My name is Mandy. Ashley Cook up now. By the way, tickets to see her at her show at the Fremont Theater could be yours if you hang out with Pepper Daniels starting on Tuesday at 4:20 and the rest of the week. Here's The Hell You Are.

Cotton Eye Joe? Where did he come from? Where did he go? If you have any information, please contact 98.1 KTUG.

0: told you that. Tucker Wetmore, 98.1 at K-Jug. And I'm telling you that we got Eli Young Band tickets. Eli Young Band coming to the Barrelhouse Brewing Company on Sunday, October 4th. Love when these guys come to town. They're one of my favorite bands just because I have a little memento from them. So last time they were here was Cal Poly Rodeo a couple years ago. And Pepper and I got to hang out with them on their tour bus when they were releasing new music. They wanted Pepper to check it out as program director, and I just got to tag along for that. But I was able to grab a set list from their show, and they signed it for me, and they put the note saying, "You are the future," and I keep it framed in my room to this day. I love it. That's why I love these guys. Also, they're just their amazing list of songs. Of course, Crazy Girl, Drunk Last Night, Even If It Breaks Your Heart. One of my favorites is Dust. Also, Guinevere. It's probably the first time I've ever cried in front of Pepper Daniels when I heard that song. This band is awesome. You got to see them, especially when they're going to be at Barrel House for a Sunday night. Grab your tickets on the KJug app or start winning on Tuesday. Tuesday with the KJug 420 Fresh Cut will be your first chance.
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0: 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This is Tom and Becky's Weekend Roundup.
1: Needy Ned, they use those teeth and make them into fake teeth for other people. They use cadaver teeth for them. Sweetest Kathy, good morning, Tom and Becky. Thank you for all the entertainment this week. I hope you have an absolutely amazing three-day weekend. Hopefully it's something you can really sink your teeth into.
2: I knew that was coming. Thank you, Kathy.
1: Old-ass Jim.
3: Yeah.
1: He might be right. Research root canals.
3: He might be right there's a stem cell or two in your teeth.
1: That's not what he's saying.
3: Sure.
1: Obviously,
3: right.
1: There are.
3: He's saying, don't do it because some sort of crazy conspiracy, you'll lose your stem cells and you'll become a
1: could look into it a little bit. It doesn't hurt you to look into something and then make your decision, but you're flying off the handle saying,
2: I just did.
1: You didn't. Sarah, the free spirit Republican, said, I'm with you, Becky. MBM, take a shot of whiskey for the pain for the tooth.
4: All right, that's smart.
1: No fun, Justin.
3: There we go.
1: That a girl, Becky. He said, Google it and read it out loud, Tom.
3: She just Googled
1: and said, it. This coming from a guy that doesn't believe whales are on our coast. Ha ha, idiot.
3: Ha ha.
1: Yeah.
3: You know what?
5: Ha ha, idiot.
1: That's, yeah.
3: That's you.
1: Jury insider, Becky, here is your tinfoil hat.
3: Right.
1: Leader of the peasants, wisdom teeth harvesting. It's like people who save their placenta after childbirth and turn it into capsules and swallow them. I know someone that did that.
3: Like a real human?
1: Yeah, no, yes.
3: Did they eat it?
1: Oh, yeah, they take it, they dehydrate it and take it into pill form and they eat it afterwards. And they say it helps with postpartum issues, postpartum depression, things like that. That is a...
3: Okay, but...
1: There are businesses that do that.
3: So I honestly thought, when you say in pill form, I didn't think that. When I ever heard somebody eats their placenta, like they take
1: thought
3: it.
1: Thought it was like steak?
3: Yeah, they like fry
1: it's
3: up
1: gross.
3: In a pan or something, like some butter.
1: See, now for me,
3: garlic.
1: I do feel like, and I'm not saying it's bad, whatever. To me, it just seems a little cannibalistic, and I just can't get that out of my mind.
3: Yeah.
1: But no, they dehydrate it, and it's like powder.
3: No, they'd rather form. Just take a pill.
1: Yeah.
3: Okay, I gotcha.
1: Jen from San Luis. They save wisdom teeth for students that are starting dental school.
2: They plant them in their head so they grow stem cells.
1: Deb J, hope you both have a great three-day weekend.
3: You too, Deb.
1: Birdie, they always tell you to take your wisdom teeth out the sooner the better because the longer you wait, the more problems you can have if you're older. Are they lying to us? They just want our young teeth because they're going to get a better deal in the black market for them?
3: Right.
1: Yeah, Birdie, well, no.
3: Right.
1: I'm kind of with Birdie. Like, that's where my mind is going. Give me your teeth.
3: I'm out. Can't do this anymore. I can't do it anymore.
1: No
3: harvesting of wisdom
1: like
3: teeth for stem cells.
1: Hansel and Gretel from hell.
3: I
1: know.
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0: That is John Party and Boots Off, 98.1 at KJUG. My name is Mandy, and we're going to be putting our boots on for Cal Poly's Breakawave Rodeo. This is the rodeo that happens on the beach. It's going through September 24th through the 26th. Now a three-day event. 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

0: 98.1 K-Jug, Beer Garden Baby, Tyler Halverson, and Parker McCollum together. It's Kurt Olson. Let's get together at the 13th Annual Macaroni and Cheese Festival. 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I sampled the Mulligans earlier this week, which was very good. Also, the Andersons that came in with the curry cheese sauce. 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

0: 98.1 KJOG, Co Wetzel, Good Die Young. The Cal Poly Rodeo Breakaway is coming back the 24th through the 26th of this month in Abila Beach. Just announced a third night starting Thursday, the 24th, with the $1 million breakaway roping. Also, Friday's rodeo on the beach nearly sold out. Saturday already sold out. 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That'll be a good show. 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And stay right there. 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One from Dasha.
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0: 98.1 K-Jog, local artist Jade Jackson, Me and My Sister, the name of that. Kurt, also with you, we've got the Eli Young Band coming to town doing a show at Barrel House on the 4th of October. An all-ages show. In fact, it'll start at 6 in the evening, and tickets are on sale now, or win your way in with Pepper Daniels at 4:20 in the afternoon, starting on Tuesday. Get more information, grab the K-Jog app, and give it a tap.
1: It's back to school time. Great for some, not so much others in Jug Country. Sorry.
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0: 98.1 K-Jug, Hudson Westbrook. That's called Hits Me. Kurt Olsen in on this Saturday. Don't miss Ashley Cook in concert coming early next month. Fremont Theater, the Baby Blues Tour. Ashley Cook doing an all-ages show at the Fremont Theater. If you want to win your way in, listen to Tom and Becky in the morning starting on Tuesday for your chance to win. And stay close to your listening device or speaker. One from Cody Johnson is coming up next.
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0: 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The 19th of this month, Avila Beach Resort, 21 and over. And there will be over 25 chefs out there making the gourmet mac and cheese. 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And pair that up with local craft beer, wine, and spirits. And throw in live music from Brass Mash. And it's an incredible party. Come on out. 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Or you can always get the general admission tickets. 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

0: Nutty, Boy Blonde, K, Jug Carter, Faith, and Wyatt Flores. Nothing better to do. I've got something for you. How about this? Cal Poly's Breakaway Rodeo is back the 24th through the 26th of this month. Just announced a third night starting Thursday, the 24th, with the $1 million breakaway roping. Limited tickets are on sale now. Friday's rodeo on the beach nearly sold out. Saturday is already sold out. And tickets for the after party concerts at the Avila Beach Golf Resort for Friday with Jordan Fourier and Saturday with Corb Lund. 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
0: Yeah, I heard that.
1: You've been there, haven't you?
0: Yes, sir.
1: I've seen your boat